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1: Picture a school where your child walks in and everyone knows their name. 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Curiosity is encouraged and no child slips through the cracks. 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

0: Dave Allen and Patrice, let's see here, 900 and how many shows have we done?
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0: 19 shows left. 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

0: Cafe this morning.
1: Think about these sports teams that have commercials right on their stuff.
2: Yeah.
1: Look at race cars. It's just a bunch of logos.
2: Yeah.
1: It's like they should be paying me to wear this jacket.
2: They're doing this to our kids, too. They've got logos all over their jerseys. Guess how much money we saved as parents in uniform purchases because of all those great sponsors?
1: None.
2: We saved none.
3: Right.
2: We have all these sponsors, and now my kid is logoed up and walking all over the place, and yet I'm still paying full price.
3: Even with the pro soccer teams, for years they were the Seattle Xboxes. Are they the Seattle Providences now?
2: The Seattle Zoo Lilies, right?
3: Yeah,
2: like,
3: right.
2: What were they?
3: Yeah, I mean, much more prominent than the name of the team.
2: 100%. Well, and I think about it every time, like, I post to my Instagram. So it's like, I post this picture of my kid playing sports with this logo, and I'm just furthering the problem.
3: And somebody's getting paid for that.
2: Yes.
3: It's just not you.
2: It's not me. I didn't get a discount on uniforms because of it. Now I'm fired up.
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1: I woke up to Britney Spears on top of a horse, and before you think what? I was dreaming about it, the first thing I did is I grabbed my phone in the morning and I started scrolling today, and there she was frolicking on a horse. I didn't ask for this, but I guess technically I did because I followed her on Instagram.
2: Yeah.
1: And the next thing you know, there she is bouncing all over the place on top of a horse. I was reminded of that great scene from 10. Remember that? Bo Derek way back in the day?
3: Way back in the day.
1: Sure. That was Dave and I's early teenage days.
2: Okay.
1: And boy, that was a good time. But so then, wasn't it the Olivia Newton-John Let's Get Physical album that came after that?
2: Oh.
1: We had very few options as kids to fall in love. And then it was the Like a Virgin.
2: There was always Real Girls, you know.
1: Well, you have to remember, Dave was in drama and I was president of the Traffic Safety Club. There weren't Real Girls.
0: Dave, Alan, and Patrice.
1: It just wasn't a thing. You know what I'm saying?
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They'll back our law enforcement, cut wasteful spending,

0: Cafe this morning.
1: Well, you know, I still believe in Dave's methodology. He still uses a sundial.
2: Oh, smart.
1: And it seems to be working.
3: You know what? It works even when the power goes out.
1: Exactly right. Exactly
2: what about when there's clouds?
3: You just wait a few minutes.
1: Okay. It's complicated. You know what? It gives pause. And that's the important thing.
3: Your kids today, you're so impatient.
1: Exactly.
2: Just wait a minute.
1: Falling back on technology. What are you doing?
3: You know what? I'll kill some time by sending some smoke signals to my buddies. It's all good.
0: Dave, Alan, and Patrice.
1: Yeah, we'll be blowing a lot of smoke, I think, on this show this morning. That's
2: already
1: what we're going to be doing.
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0: There, it's Bill Davis. I'm serving up the Lunchtime Link every weekday at noon here on Cafe. I'm going to play three songs in a row, and all you have to do is figure out what link that they all have in common together to score yourself some scrumptious lunch.
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That's Whatcom Academy right here in Bellingham. 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

0: Cafe this morning.
1: Think about these sports teams that have commercials right on their stuff.
2: Yeah.
1: Look at race cars. It's just a bunch of logos.
2: Yeah.
1: It's like they should be paying me to wear this jacket.
2: They're doing this to our kids, too. They've got logos all over their jerseys. Guess how much money we saved as parents in uniform purchases because of all those great sponsors?
1: None.
2: We saved none.
3: Right.
2: We have all these sponsors, and now my kid is logoed up and walking all over the place, and yet I'm still paying full price.
3: Even with the pro soccer teams, for years they were the Seattle Xboxes. Are they the Seattle Providences now?
2: The Seattle Zoo Lilies, right?
3: Yeah,
2: like,
3: right.
2: Yeah. What were they?
3: Yeah, I mean, much more prominent yes. than the name of the team.
2: 100%. Well, and I think about it every time, like, I post to my Instagram. So it's like, I post this picture of my kid playing sports with this logo, and I'm just furthering the problem.
3: And somebody's getting paid for that.
2: Yes.
3: It's just not you.
2: It's not me. I didn't get a discount on uniforms because of it. Now I'm fired up.
0: Dave, Alan, and Patrice.
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0: Oh boy, it's all my fault we're starting late. For no reason. For no good reason. Just, you know, you just running late on a Monday.
1: I just wish I knew, you know, because then I would sleep longer like that. Like, I would have just taken a little.
2: Get that extra 5 minutes.
1: Right? Sometimes that 5 minutes matters.
0: Yeah, that's what I'm saying. Yeah,
1: you know?
0: You know, I was up on the gram. I was prepping for the show. And then all of a sudden I looked at the clock. It's 5:24. I'm like, how does that even happen? I'd love to say, hey, big weekend. Oh, my gosh. Rumbling. Walk of shame. None of that. None of the fun stuff. It's just kind of like I was on the gram.
1: You didn't get pulled over on the way up here?
0: No. Nothing.
2: Did you do nothing fun this weekend? That's not like you.
0: No, it was fine. I was, you know, I was working. You know, I did Bell's game. Boy, they're hot right now.
1: Yeah. Huh?
0: Going to the playoffs.
1: All right.
0: And then played some golf up at Semiamo yesterday. I mean, it was fun. It was nice.
1: Yeah.
0: But it's not like I was throwing down and stumbling in here on a Monday.
1: Mm.
0: You know, I'm fine. Fired up. I got more rest than anybody in this room. Probably combined.
1: Wow.
2: Wow.
0: Went to bed early. You know, ate a little bit better.
1: Nice.
0: Yeah. But that's it. How was your weekends?
2: Pretty good. Monday was a mom day. You know, mom's still recovering from her.
0: Are you going to start with last week?
2: That's every week. This is my life right now.
1: I think you mean Saturday.
0: Yeah, I think so too.
1: Yeah.
0: I don't even know if he knows what he just said right now.
2: What did I just say?
1: You said Monday was a mom day.
2: Oh, no, today's Monday. Saturday.
0: Let's recap your last 7 days while we have a couple minutes here.
2: Good. And then on Tuesday, Saturday. And then yesterday, a friend and I discovered that we're both getting into drones. And so we went flying yesterday and had a lot of fun and discovered a whole lot of new things. I knew some stuff he didn't know.
1: Yeah.
2: He knew a lot of things I didn't know. And we compared notes. We solved some problems. We were trying to figure out why we weren't logged in properly. And we managed to work through all of that. And so it was just a good day of learning more about drones and flying around and having some fun.
1: Did you take any pictures?
2: Yeah, a few.
1: Awesome.
2: Yeah.
0: See, I can't wait till you get this whole drone thing down because I'm excited to see your work because you're going to be good at it.
1: Mm-hmm.
0: You know, you're taking it really seriously, and it's just we're a little frustrated with how long this is taking. Can you hurry up?
2: Well, we can fly it up here sometime, fly it around the towers.
0: Now, are we allowed to do that up by? Does the FCC have a problem with you flying around radio towers?
2: Let me find out. I can find out right now.
1: Is there a map of places you cannot fly?
2: I have an app. Let's see, where is it? It's called, I have several apps, but the one that I use is called Air Aware, and it's it shows you what airspace is approved, and yes, this right here, we have clear airspace.
1: That's cool.
2: Yep.

0: No active advisories. Airspace authorization not required.
1: Huh.
2: Oh, boy.
1: That's fun.
2: Yeah. Well, I just, you know, there's a bit of a history here. You know, that time we had the chopper fly in from Whidbey, mm-hmm. and then one of us on the show got in a lot of trouble from the general manager.
0: Right.
2: One of us who was not in a power position, one of us, you know, who was in the room, one of us was also in the room, but I got called out for it.
0: Alan.
2: Yes, that happened. Mm. And but so now we're talking about flying something else up.
1: Well, the good news is you cleared the airspace.
2: Yes, that's right. We're militarily.
1: Right?
2: You know, back in the day, you know, our history paved the way.
1: That's right. So thank you for that.
2: Yes. Well, the drones, I mean, they're all over the news, right? I mean, they're using drones for everything. It's good and bad. You can't get away from a news cast now without someone mentioning drones, either militarily striking targets in the Middle East or, you know, covering these wildfires that are happening or, you know, hitting airplanes. I mean, all the things. Yeah. Drones are everywhere.
1: Yeah, they are.
0: Big problem right now in Spokane where all those fires are happening. We'll talk about that in the news coming up. But people are flying their drones around and, you know, they got planes and helicopters and stuff trying to put the fires out. And they got to avoid these drones now. Don't be an idiot if you have a drone.
1: Right. Yeah.
2: Little public service announcement right there.
1: That's good.
2: Any highlights from your weekend, Patrice?
1: Let's see. Coco's birthday was yesterday. So now I have a 14-year-old.
2: How about that?
1: So 18, 16, 14, 10.
2: Was there a party for that? Or
1: Coco's not super big into parties. And she had volleyball tryouts yesterday. So like we spent the morning. She did tryouts in the morning. I made her favorite breakfast cake. And then we went to lunch at Avenue Bread, which is her favorite. And then made a baked potato bar for dinner.
2: Boy, that Avenue Bread is always so sneaky good, isn't it?
1: So good.
2: So good.
1: So good.
2: So how is she... How is she with bumping and dinking and all the things?
1: She didn't make the team, but we're okay with that. Right. Yeah, it's fine.
2: It just saves a little travel for you?
1: Yeah, I was like, oh, that's too bad.
2: That's too bad. Open up some calendar space there.
1: I was like, this is great.
2: Okay.
1: Look at all that money I just saved.
2: But she's good with it.
1: She doesn't know yet. She's still sleeping. I found out last night at 11. I got the email. But I think she'll be okay. Volleyball's a very competitive sport up here.
2: Oh, I know.
1: And, she has never played other than outside of middle school volleyball. That was her first introduction to it. So I don't think she'll be shocked at the fact that there was 80 girls who tried out. They take 30. So I don't think she's going to be shocked by the fact that she didn't make the team.
2: You know, that volleyball is sneaky good. I started doing some PA up at Western for it. And it's amazing how you get sucked in.
1: Oh, yeah.
2: Whether you followed volleyball. I mean, we've all played volleyball socially and all that before. But boy, when you have a front row seat and you're rooting for a specific team, obviously I root for the Vikings.
1: Sure,
2: you're all in, and it's one of the most exciting sports you've ever watched in your life.
1: Well, you know, I'm a soccer person, right? Yeah. And girls soccer and girls volleyball are at the same time in high school. So, and I've coached Coco in soccer since she was in kindergarten, so for 9 years. And she has to make the choice this year. Is she going to play volleyball or is she going to play soccer? And I'm like, you should play volleyball. Like, it's very supportive and the girls are very happy and they...
0: Yeah, I don't have to be outside in the rain.
1: I didn't want to say that either, but like, it's warm inside that gym and you can sit down and there's lots of perks to the volleyball team. So I think she's going to go volleyball and her soccer days are over.
2: How about that?
1: It's weird, but that's the way it's going.
2: It was so funny. Last year, I'd never called a volleyball match before. And I agreed to do it. You know, I can do PA. I know how to do that. I do basketball. I've done everything. I've been talking on the radio since I was 16. This is real easy.
1: Uh-huh.
2: And I will never forget this. I was nailing the script, the pregame script.
1: Yeah.
2: You know, good evening, ladies and gentlemen. Welcome to Carver Gymnasium and all the things.
1: Uh-huh.
2: And then it was such a funny moment. I wish I had it on video. As I'm sitting there, I'm the guy. I'm crushing this stuff. And, you know, I'm not saying that they're not used to having somebody with a little more experience on the mic. But... a little more experience on the mic. I know that I'm sounding good. And all of a sudden, it's time for the match to begin. The anthem ends, the whole rise with the singing of our national anthem, and this is that, and that, and okay, the band. And then all of a sudden, the script ended. And then I turned to the guy and I went, how do you call a volleyball match?
1: How do we start this?
2: What do we do after it
1: Ladies
2: starts?
1: Ladies and gentlemen.
2: hey, nice shot. Nice bump.
1: Bump set spike. Bump set spike.
2: But that's the whole thing. What do you say? And they said, just call the points. And you can just say for the kill. And then I was just kind of like, Patrice Valentine for the kill for the Vikings.
1: Did you throw out any aces?
2: Once I figured that out,
1: Yeah.
2: You know, aces.
1: Uh-huh. And I don't know. I still don't know it. Like, I need to go to the Alan Fee School of Volleyball to get caught up on all the terms.
2: We're just getting started.
1: Okay.
2: There's more work to be done.
1: Okay.
2: Going to do some stuff up at Whatcom Community College.
1: Fun.
2: Yeah, the calendar's full. We're going to have to get the calendars out, I think, sooner than later here with the show and all the things that we got.

0: coming up.
1: Yeah. This is show number 982, so we are sneaking our way up to 1,000 there.
0: I don't know how we're getting through August right now, and I think we have some very key dates not on our calendar right
1: Agreed.
0: Now, just so you know.
1: Agreed.
2: All right. Well, let's get those on the calendar.
0: Let's do that. Oh, right. And here we are. This is how I was late this morning, just kind of sitting back, and it's already 5:53.
1: Huh, about
0: Holy cow. And we're giving stuff away here at the top of the hour, no? What is the thing?
1: Wait. We're taking you out to the ball game. Listen to Cafe This Morning all next week, this week. Be one of the first 12 callers at the top of each hour, and you'll go into that day's drawing for a pair of tickets to the Seattle Mariners.
0: Oh, against the Cubs.
1: Against the Chicago Cubs.
2: Oh, nice.
0: And the Mariners coming off a series win.
1: That's fun.
0: Yeah. Okay, well, we should quit talking and get ready for 6 minutes from now.
2: We have things to do.
0: Yes, we do.
3: Dave, Alan, and Patrice in the morning. Oh!

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1: 6:01, here's what's trending now at Cafe 104.1. Three fast-moving wildfires burning near Spokane, destroying hundreds of homes and forcing hundreds of people to evacuate. The mayor says this caught a lot, the governor says this caught a lot of people by surprise.
2: There are just so many Washingtonians who have literally lost everything in a very, very short period of time. Just in a matter of hours, their lives changed in deeply dramatic and fundamental ways.
1: That's Governor Bob Ferguson. The largest of the three fires, the Old Trails Fire, has burned more than 3,500 acres. Together with the Fairview Fire and the Autumn Lane Fire, those blazes are now being called the Spokane Complex Fire. They've scorched a combined 7,700 acres. All three started Saturday afternoon when it was pretty windy out, so it was tough to stop these things getting going.
3: We have some video on our Instagram story this morning, and boy, it looks like a war zone, right?
4: Sure,
3: or like they dropped a bomb there. It's
4: totally.
3: Just crazy. And then, you know, it always hits close to home, and we all have seen footage of like houses and devastation. But all of a sudden, there was like a ball field that was taken out. Mm. It was like that's like ground zero where life happens.
4: Yeah,
3: and it was just like, you know, I don't know the name of the stadium there in Spokane. You might know it just because you have family there. But I mean, it was just on fire.
4: Yeah.
3: And I was like, oh my God.
4: Yeah.
3: You know, just like neighborhoods taken out and ugliness. I mean, just awful.
4: Ryan's parents and his brother are still evacuated. They're under that level 3 evacuation. So I haven't heard this morning how it's going over there. But when Ryan was over there this last weekend for his high school reunion, he was in Spokane, and they had to cancel the reunion on Saturday night because it was supposed to be held in an outdoor venue that was just not safe to be at. The police actually came and some of them had started to gather there, and the police were like, not today. See you later.
1: Yeah. And it shows you how fast this stuff can happen.
4: So fast.
1: Friday, everything was fine.
4: Yeah. Yeah. And he sent some video, and you could just hear the winds. It's like 45 mile an hour winds that were happening that just helped spread this fire so quickly.
3: Oof. Look at the stats on the 600 structures destroyed, 60,000 under evacuation orders, 8,000 acres. Yeah. That's just crazy, right?
1: 60,000 under evacuation orders.
4: Yeah. Where do those people go?
1: Exactly.
4: I mean, luckily, Ryan's
1: find a place.
4: Parents have like a farmhouse they were able to go down to in Othello. But like, if you don't have a place to go, where do you go?
1: Yeah. Oof. Yeah, the big story from the weekend, 3 people killed, 7 more wounded when a gunman opened fire at an In-N-Out restaurant in Twin Falls, Idaho. That happened Saturday afternoon as well. The gunman ended up killing himself, according to police. Authorities identified the shooter as a 24-year-old named Chad Williams. Police still working to figure out why. What led him to do it?
3: Ugh.
1: An off-duty police officer and a civilian fired back at the gunman. Police believe their actions drove him from the scene and prevented more people from being hurt.
3: Yeah, just watching all the footage of that, just so disturbing. You know, he was shooting into a Tesla that was backed into a parking space. Mm. Again, one of those stories you can relate to, right? This is at a fast food restaurant.
4: Yeah.
1: Just people doing their everyday thing.
3: And then so many people had videos of not knowing what was going on. They're driving by going, wait, oh, that guy has a gun. Go, floor it, get out of here. And then I guess it was one of the workers. Also, one of the patrons got killed. Just awful.
1: Yeah.
3: You know, it's always amazing and a blessing, really. You think about it. 3 people are dead. One of them's the gunman.
4: Yeah.
3: And, I mean, it could have been so much worse.
4: Yeah.
3: It always feels like this guy is walking around with a high-powered rifle, taking shots at whatever, and people aren't expecting it.
1: Well, you got a couple of heroes here. That off-duty police officer and the guy, I assume, with a concealed carry permit.
4: Mm-hmm.
1: Those two prevented it from being a whole lot worse.
4: Wow.
3: Well, Idaho, too, right? There's chances that a lot of people are carrying guns around there.
1: Yeah, true. A SpaceX rocket is on a collision course with the moon. After launching a pair of lunar landers last year, space tracking experts say the upper stage will unintentionally slam into the moon on Wednesday. It'll be a high-speed impact, could carve out a crater and send up a plume of dust and rubble that scientists and skygazers are looking forward to watching. The eastern portions of the U.S. and Canada and much of South America should have the best views.
3: Hmm. What people aren't thinking about is, what if the moon hits back? You ever think of that?
1: Good point.
3: Sure. And what about that hole? There's been a disturbance in the force.
4: Right.
3: You rattle the moon, you could be knocking off a, A lot of, I mean, think

0: about that. The moon affects tides.
1: Yeah, it does.
0: It affects us humans.
1: Yeah. Mm-hmm.
0: Next thing you know, a little jolt to the moon, and who knows what happens. Could be the beginning of something.
1: Great. Thanks, Elon Musk.
0: Right. You know, I think I just came up with a great plot to a movie.
1: You did.
0: You know, all technology, our technology, we think we have all this technology. All of a sudden, boom, it hits the moon.
1: And we just adjust it by a few degrees.
0: Yes. Next thing you know, our tides, all of a sudden, our cities are flooding. This could be a thing.
2: Has that not been done?
0: Well, but the whole storyline of technology, you know, having like an Elon Musk figure who's inventing all these things and all this technology and, oh my gosh.
1: The unintended consequences.
0: Yes. And then all of a sudden, and if you think about it, and no one ever listens to me on this. I don't understand this. It's pretty clear if you talk to a 911 operator or an ER nurse, they'll tell you full moons, things happen.
2: Mm-hmm. Wait, why do you say nobody listened to you?
0: Because
2: disagrees with that?
0: Because when I start coming up with my theory that if the Earth is 70% water and it affects our tides, the moon does, we are all about, what, 70% water? Isn't that an actual number?
2: You've gotten no argument on this show.
0: Mm-hmm. Well, I think that you forget how some of these shows have gone. I've been mocked for this. And so go back and listen to the tape. I
1: gave you heck for it.
0: But if we're 70% water.
1: We're about 60% water.
0: But still, right? Yeah, I'm a big guy. I probably have a little more water than
1: you.
0: And I have more salty foods. I'm retaining more water than you. I'm probably 87% water. And bourbon. And
1: liquid either way, liquid. It doesn't have to be water.
0: Sure. But then it's got to affect us, right? I mean, it's just got to affect emotion and the internal workings some way, somehow.
1: I just lean to the left a little bit more on a full moon, you know, like just getting pulled to it.
0: Hence the gravitational pull.
1: That's what I'm saying.
0: Yeah, right.
1: Walk a little crooked.
2: And the Mariners kicked off trade deadline weekend by sending three-time All-Star Luis Castillo to the Chicago White Sox. In exchange, we get a reliever named Seranthony Dominguez.
0: Yeah, don't overthink it. It's just
2: Seranthony.
0: Just picture it like it's Sir Anthony Hopkins, but Sir Anthony's all one name.
1: That's fun.
2: We got outfielder Nolan Jones and catching prospect Boston Smith.
1: Cool names.
2: Castillo's been struggling this year, so it's out with him. There are more moves that could happen. Maybe George Kirby, Randy Arozarena could be traded. Okay, let me ask this. If we trade away Randy Arozarena, does the new team also get the huge necklace, or do we get to keep that?
0: They get a necklace and a necklace to be named later.
2: Okay, very good. Yes. Sports guy. What I'm reading is that this is a pretty clear signal the Mariners are selling rather than buying, which means that they don't have a whole lot of hope for making the playoffs. Is that where we are?
0: Well, I don't think so at all. I think people are caught up in a little terminology. I don't consider the term buyers and sellers. Patrice taught me this. If your team is sucking and you don't think you're going anywhere, you do a fire sale and you get rid of all your other players and you start planning for the future.
2: Right.
0: If you're in it, you're buying. That means that you're a player or two away from doing something. So the Mariners didn't get rid of a guy who was, you know, helping us in any way, shape, or form.
2: Right. Castillo's not been good this year.
0: This is a perfect trade for both teams. If you're a Chicago White Sox fan, wow, you get Luis Castillo. This is exciting. And then there was a huge contract attached to him that we don't want. The Mariners are making chess moves here because there's a guy named Cade Anderson coming up who's really good. We're creating some space for him. I believe he's going to be one of our starting pitchers this year, which he's been tearing it up. He's going to prove to be one of the best pitchers in baseball. So this is all chess, right? Getting rid of Luis Castillo is one move. And then, so he's now off the books. And by the way, Chicago took all the money that goes with it. So we didn't have to pay them to take him because he's owed a lot of money, Luis Castillo is. So the White Sox, boom, they win. They get a nice deal over there. They get a good pitcher. Now, for us, that clears him out of the way. We can now take a George Kirby, which I think is going to be the pitcher that we trade. And then
2: that would make me sad.
0: Well, but we have so many good pitchers, but it'll make you sad for about 2 minutes until you realize, wait, Cade Anderson, where's this guy been? He's been tearing it up in the minor leagues.
2: Yeah, see, I don't know him. Scooble was the guy I was looking at, but he went to the Dodgers.
0: But you didn't want Scooble.
2: Mm-hmm. No?
0: No, because he would have cost you a lot of money. It would have been a one and done.
1: Scooble's a screwball, if you know what I mean.
0: Right.
2: Wow.
0: Mm-hmm. No, really? this is where you're going back to being a basic baseball fan, because what you're saying on the surface.
2: That's what I am, a basic baseball fan.
0: Again, what you're saying, what a lot of surface fans would say, they're saying,

0: 1999. That was like, what, 27 years ago?
1: Gross.
2: Good God.
1: It was just, no, it wasn't. It was like maybe just a year ago.
0: No.
2: I ran a marathon that year.
1: Hey, good job.
2: Thanks. 27 years
1: it's
2: ago.
1: Okay. My, rest on those laurels.
2: Sure.
0: My daughter was born in 1999.
1: Is that's that right?
0: Wow. Yes. Yes. 27 years old.
1: Does that feel like just yesterday and forever ago all at the same time?
0: Oh, it does.
1: Whew.
0: Oh, I was having one of those weekends where it's just like life comes at you.
1: Yeah.
0: You know, and all of a sudden it just flies right by.
1: Yeah. Well, then this song, my Peloton song of the day, is going to kind of hit you a little bit harder, especially the second half of this song, because my ride this morning, it was a, I did a climb ride, which you're literally just climbing the, you do a 6 minute kind of intro warm up, and then it's literally 23 minutes of just you're climbing a hill. And this instructor was like, do not stand up, stay seated, stay in the pain of it, and kind of try and grow from being seated in the climb, which for me is very challenging. I much prefer to stand up and climb.
0: Oh.
1: And this song, it's by an artist I've never heard of. NF is the artist. He is a rapper. And this song just literally spoke to me and almost had me in tears this morning as I was climbing. So the song is called Fear. It's off of his album that came out just a couple months ago, came out in March. And I don't know. I don't know how this song is going to hit with the audience. I don't know how it's going to hit with you guys. But for me, it was like, whew, this is a powerful song.
0: All right. It's Peloton Song of the Day on Cafe.
3: Hello.

watching my mansion burn to ash while I

0: Boy, that's a powerful song, huh?
1: Right?
0: Wow.
1: I know. So that was, again, it's a Peloton song of the day. It was from my ride this morning, and it was just, as you're just grinding up a hill and going through kind of something, those lyrics just were heavy in my earbuds this morning.
0: Is that what you wanted?
1: You kept asking, right? Yes. Like the more repetition of the question, because I feel like the first time he asked it, it's like, well, yeah, this is why I'm up in the morning and this is what I wanted. And then the more he asked it, I was like, no, I would like to be in bed.
0: Boy, and if you watch the video, it's a pretty powerful video. I mean, mm-hmm. That's a guy that went through some stuff and is going through some stuff.
1: Yeah, I guess, again, that's artist, he goes by NF, and I'd never heard of him before. He's new to me. And when I did a little research this morning, he is famously, he talks a lot about mental health struggles. He has OCD that he talks about, and his music kind of just gives you an insight into what his world is like.
0: Wow, powerful stuff.
1: Yeah.
0: Let's check out that artist.
1: Yeah, pretty good.

0: Let's check the mail.
1: You have a mail message.
2: You've got new mail.
3: There's a letter in your mailbox.
4: You've got mail.
5: Michelle wants to know, good morning, any updates on the Fireball shoes?
6: Oh, nuts.
5: Have a great day and weekend. No, did you?
6: No, I forgot all about it.
5: Really?
6: I was going to set an alarm and I forgot because they were the shoes that were only, you had to like enter the lottery, but you only had like a 1 hour time frame to enter the lottery.
2: Fireball.
5: Yeah, no announcement on who's won those, but I guess it's not us then.
0: These were actual shoes.
6: Yeah.
0: That were Fireball, like the liquor.
6: Yeah, yeah. They had a flask in them, basically.
5: Limited edition high tops.
6: Yeah.
5: And then, yeah, they had a space in the tongue where you could put their flask, little mini flask.
0: Question is, who on the show is going to wear those shoes and drink from them?
6: I would.
5: I'm doubting they have my size.
6: I wonder if they would have made them your size, though. Like, if you had won the lotto for that, like, would they just create a custom size 15 for you?
5: Can you just see them going, oh, seriously?
6: Of course.
5: 15?
6: And do you get a double flask? Because, like, the tongue on your shoe is longer, so do you get room for two shots of Fireball?
5: You should.
6: Should.
5: Takes more Fireball to get this guy.
6: That's right.
5: Fireballed.
0: Exactly.
6: I don't know what this text... The text just says, naked chest, ick.
0: You might recall on Friday, we were talking. It's that one of our big sponsors, we have to pretend to talk him up, John Nieder, Nieder House of Luxury. They had that big event this weekend. He always comes in and somewhere along the line.
6: Oh, that's what it was.
0: I made fun of his chest one time because he comes in with those really expensive necklaces.
6: Yeah.
0: He wears necklaces that start at 15 grand.
6: Uh-huh.
0: And he's got some chest hairs, and he comes in here and he's got like three buttons undone. And I just simply ask the question, you get this fine piece of jewelry, you could snag your chest hair there. And, I think I said his chest hair was spewing out of his shirt.
6: Uh-huh.
0: You know, and that's what happens when you're a midlife crisis guy.
6: Sure.
0: And, he comes in, he always looks like he's in play. It's like, he comes in, he's cheap cologne away from being that guy. But it's so weird to see that he's a successful businessman and he married incredibly well. I don't know what she saw in that, because,
5: jewelry?
0: If we didn't know John, you know when you call a guy a chotch?
6: Uh-huh.
0: And if we didn't know him, we know he's a good guy. He's a pillar of the community, actually. And he's a wonderful guy, wonderful people, great marriage. But when he comes in, you don't have that vibe. And so I made those comments, and he said, well, why don't we just shave you on the air? And that's where all that has come from. He wants to shave me on the air, which, again, I think is a little bit awkward.
5: There's a lot wrong with that.
0: If I was like, hey, Dave, I'd like to really shave you on the air.
6: Wow.
0: I've taken grief for mentally shaving people.
6: Mm-hmm.
0: When I look at someone, I like, you can't do it with Dave, and I've talked about this. Dave has beautiful flowing hair, and he really manages his beard consistently well.
6: Yeah.
0: And so I don't mentally shave his beard.
6: No.
0: Whereas some guys, you look at him and you go...
5: A little sloppy right now, I think.
0: But if that's sloppy, you're playing at a high level, my friend.
5: Well, thank you.
0: So I tell Dave all the time, he should look into becoming an endorser for Just For Men.
6: Yeah.
0: Because he's got the look. You can see him on the package.
5: It's just so natural, no one can tell.
0: Yeah.
5: Just For Men. Just For Men, Joe.
6: Oh.
5: I used that for a while.
0: See that?
5: When the gray first started coming in, it was only on the right side. It wasn't on the left.
6: Oh, really?
5: It looked really goofy.
6: Ah.
5: And it wasn't even that I didn't like turning gray necessarily. It's that I didn't like being lopsided.
6: Yeah.
5: So I Just For Men for a while.
6: You added gray to the other side?
5: No. I don't know how to do that. I might have.
0: See, I pondered. I'm all about natural. Whatever happens. I mean, you shouldn't shy away from the whole graying and all that. But when it comes in little sections, it's like, I probably should clean that up or trim those out.
5: Yeah.
0: Then I'm told, well, the chicks dig the gray look. I'm like, okay, well, where are they?
5: Right. Uh-huh.
0: Hello?
6: Knock,
5: bring
6: knock,
5: some
6: knock.
5: Over.
6: Uh-huh.
0: But anyway, we digress.
5: Yeah. I still have that with my mustache. I got the little gray patch right here. And it's right under my nose, so it almost looks like something happened there,
0: right?
5: But
0: the whole thing, your whole facial situation, you also give good sunglasses.
5: Well, thank you.
0: See, and this is the thing. Dave always thinks... He always thinks he's not a hat guy, and he's got to be much more specialized when he chooses his hat, but he gives good hat when he gets the right hat.
6: Sure.
0: Overall, I mean, it's balanced. It's nobody's noticing your tufts of gray because you look like a college professor. Yeah. I mean that as a compliment.
6: Very distinguished.
5: Mm-hmm. I need some patches on my elbows.
6: Yes, 100%.
0: Perfect.
5: We'll work on that.
0: He's elbow patch guy, right? If he was...
6: That one suede... is that a suede jacket you have? It's like the bomber jacket kind of?
5: Yeah, the one that came from the thrift store that was in on
6: from
5: Festive
6: Bella
5: Friday.
6: Boutique?
5: Yeah, exactly.
6: That jacket is very professor-ish of him.
0: Yeah, absolutely.
5: Okay.
6: Yeah.
0: He could go out in the field. If he went back in time, he could be in Indiana Jones's era.
6: Like a paleontologist.
0: Wow. So, yeah, exactly.

0: Exactly.
1: You and Ross Geller would totally hang out.
0: It's a thing.
2: Sweet.
0: It's
2: a thing. A couple of nerds.
0: What was the mail about, by the way?
1: I don't even know.
0: Oh, the chest hair.
1: Oh, chest hair. It just said naked chest. Ick.
2: See, I have to shave my chest coming up.
1: I think that's what actually started it. Was you have to. And then I was like, well, as long as Dave's doing it, then you might as well, Alan might as well also.
2: I have an MRI that I have to do. Uh-huh. And I have to shave the chest beforehand. That's just weird. I've never shaved my chest before.
3: In the TV shows and movies, they usually have the nurses do that. I've always thought that was a thing.
2: here's the question. Do I have to shave my belly?
1: Did they? I don't know.
2: I got a hairy belly. I don't know if it's the whole torso or just the chest part.
1: I don't know.
3: How come he's getting away with this? If I'm having these, I'm using those exact words. Uh-huh. You're like, you know what? Just stop. We don't need the visual. But Dave's over here just like saying it like it's normal.
2: Because I have to do it.
3: I got a hairy belly. And,
1: I just said, did you see the way he was rubbing his belly?
3: He was rubbing his belly.
1: He was like a little, oh.
3: Why not have the nurses do it? Isn't that what they do?
1: I don't think that's their job.
2: They told me I have to come in shaved.
1: And what if you don't? Then they'll like pluck them?
2: I go, ow. I don't know.
3: Like what?
2: All four of them.
3: All four. Four of them. Okay. Don't they have Nair for men? Is that
1: they
3: still
1: do.
3: A thing?
1: Well, does it have to be differentiated between men and women?
2: Can I use my Nair? Electric razor? Do I need a good close blade shave?
1: Good question.
3: I think it does have to be differentiated for men because men have to feel like they're doing a manly thing.
1: It can't be in a pink bottle.
3: Exactly.
1: Got
3: right.
1: Got it. So yours is going to be cheaper because it doesn't have the pink tax.
3: Exactly right. Okay. That's exactly right.
1: Got it.
3: But see, men, I'm using Nair for men because it's right there on the package.
1: Right. Nair
3: speaking
1: for
3: of packages.
1: Men. Okay.
2: Oh, boy.
3: All right. Oh, now, so all of a sudden I'm the problem. We're shaving Dave's belly and that's all fine. That's all fine.
2: It's medical.
3: All right. Next thing you know, do I shave the landing strip?
1: Oh,
3: or
1: no.
3: Come on.
1: Wow.
3: I'm just saying. Oh, it's all of a sudden I'm the problem. I didn't even bring this up. What were we talking about again?
1: Oh, naked chest. Ick.
3: So that's the thing. So like your husband, Ryan, where's he at with the hair on the chest?
1: Oh, he's a hairy beast. He has so much chest hair.
3: And do you like that? Is that a thing?
1: Like if you asked me from like 30 years ago, I would have been like, naked chest. I would have been like, yes, naked chest. But then, you know, you get used to something. And so I'm very used to a very hairy fella.
3: So you wouldn't date a swimmer?
1: I mean,
3: they shave it all, right?
1: I wouldn't say no.
2: Sure.
1: And I would just keep, I would see how
2: swimmers
1: it goes.
2: Swimmers are usually in pretty good shape.
1: Right?
3: Sure.
1: Yeah.
3: That's a good
1: big
3: point.
1: Broad shoulders. I would,
3: right.
1: I'd give it a go.
3: Yeah, sure.
1: You know, not going to say no right away.
3: But that's the thing. See, I'm at the point in my life, I run a pretty tight ship at home. Uh-huh. I run a pretty clean place. Uh-huh. But all of a sudden now, there's little hairs all over the place. And I'm like, where did these hairs come from?
2: Where did
1: because
2: these hairs come from?
1: A couple of places there, Alan.
3: Chest hairs look like they could come from other areas. And I'm just saying, I'm like, how is this even happening?
1: Wow.
3: So I have felt better about shaving the chest, especially when there's gray and it's all kind of...
2: Wow, I never have.
3: When it starts to look like the stuff inside of a vacuum... After you vacuumed for a long time?
2: I don't think I have gray hairs on my chest. I'm looking. I need a flashlight.
3: So I just don't. So where are we at with this? Should we be shaving or not shaving?
1: I think it's personal preference.
3: For who? The woman you're with?
1: No, you do, man.
2: My chest hairs aren't gray. they're pretty brown.
1: I think that you just need to be comfortable with you, and then your partner person will also be comfortable with you. Right, like if I told Ryan to go shave his chest, like that's a me problem, not a Ryan problem, right? Like we should live lives for ourselves, not for.
3: But you see, you
1: those
3: just had the woman.
1: Us.
3: You had the woman texting in saying "ick."
1: Yeah, so naked as chest.
3: As a man hearing that, it's like, oh, what should I be doing then? It's not even about me. It's not like I wake up and look at myself in the mirror and go, "That's some fine looking chest hair, my friend." Seize the day. That's not what it is, right?
1: Well, isn't then I think in your case, go naked chest.
3: Because if you, especially wearing jewelry, there's that little tug that happens.
1: Yeah,
3: if you
1: I don't
3: wear like
1: have
3: a
1: that
3: shirt.
1: Problem. So
3: haven't you know that little tug that happens?
1: Yeah, I'm sorry for that. Like, I don't know.
3: Any more mail?
1: That's good.
3: Did we just, you know what we just did? We just blew out the 6:30 news
1: to talk about
3: this.
1: That.
2: Dang.
1: It's very important. Very important.
3: All because someone said we didn't even know what this mail was about at
1: naked
3: the time.
1: Naked chest. Ick.
3: All right. I just don't know where to take that at this point.
1: Yeah.
3: Like, do we shave the chest hair or no?
1: I mean, Dave has to, so.
2: I have to. Doctor's orders.
1: I mean, I guess if you could always go that route, just tell people, oh, I had to shave it for my MRI.
2: And the MRI is the one where, like, if you have any kind of metal on you at all, then you die.
1: Remember the guy that got sucked into it? Yeah. Like, he walked into his wife's MRI and he had, like, the big gold chain on and he just, like, whoosh, and I think he died.
2: Yeah, he did.
1: Terrible.
3: Well, that's some delightful news. Anything else we have in the mailbag to
1: Naked end? Chest.
3: Ick.

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1: Cafe This Morning.
2: I woke up to Britney Spears on top of a horse, and before you think what? I was dreaming about it, the first thing I did is I grabbed my phone in the morning and I started scrolling today, and there she was frolicking on a horse. I didn't ask for this, but I guess technically I did because I followed her on Instagram.
3: Yeah.
2: And next thing you know, there she is bouncing all over the place on top of a horse. I was reminded of that great scene from 10. Remember that, Bo Derek, way back in the day?
4: Way back in the day.
2: Sure, that was Dave and I's early teenage days.
3: Okay.
2: And boy, that was a good time. But so, then wasn't it the Olivia Newton-John, Let's Get Physical album that came after that? We had very few options as kids to fall in love. And then it was the Like a Virgin.
3: There was always
2: album.
3: Real girls, you know.
2: Well,
3: like you
2: have to remember, Dave was in drama and I was president of the Traffic Safety Club. There weren't real girls.
1: Dave, Alan, and Patrice.
2: It just wasn't a thing. You know what I'm saying?
1: Cafe 104.1.

0: Cafe this morning. It's Dave Allen and Patrice, 6:45, Coffee Talk. Ariana Grande is planning on stepping back from public life after her tour ends. People are criticizing her looks again, and they're basing it on her weight, basically.
1: Yeah, even people are saying, you know, I don't like to comment on people's bodies, but she looks unhealthy.
0: Yeah, someone said it looks like she's dying right in front of us. And again, she obviously has had these conversations before. I mean, she looks very, very thin. I've seen her comment before. She actually had a video. She doesn't normally like doing videos and all of that. It makes her uncomfortable, she says. But she's like, hey, guys, I just want to check in with you. And what she basically said is, when you thought I looked healthy, what you're comparing my healthy to was a time when I was at the worst time of my life. I was taking pills and doing all the things, and I was not healthy. And suggesting that

0: maybe she's healthier now. People are like, where are her handlers? Where are her friends? Where's her family on this? They can clearly see how thin she's gotten.
1: Yeah, in the video that just was released for her song Petal, which I don't recommend watching. It's pretty gory, actually. But the video, it looks like she's auditioning for something, and there's a bunch of men judging. So they're at the judges table for this audition, and they're all judging her, and she ends up murdering all of them, and then, you know, enjoying their blood in various ways. But like,
2: wow,
1: it's kind of a little bit of a statement about like the industry a little bit and how brutal it is for her especially.
2: Well, she's been plenty busy. She just dropped her 8th studio album called Petal.
1: Yeah.
2: That was at midnight on Friday. Plus, she's still touring for her previous album, Eternal Sunshine, from 2024. And she has a line on one of the songs in that album, a song called Yes And. The line is, "Don't comment on my body. Do not reply. Your business is yours and mine is mine."
0: Mm. Yeah, that Yes And, that's a good song. I love her so much. I think she's so talented. You know, oh, by the way, she was just one of the biggest movies ever, Wicked. And I mean, she can act, she can sing. She's an incredible talk show guest. Mm-hmm. She does all those impressions.
1: Yes, she's hilarious. Funny.
0: You know, and some of her music that's out there, the pop music, she can actually sing way beyond that.
1: Yeah.
0: You know, the genre that she has chosen, you know, that's her career, I guess, but she can legitimately sing anything.
1: Yeah.
2: Well, she was supposed to be in a stage musical in London, but she's pulled out of that now. Part of this whole stepping back thing. She got to be exhausted. I mean, she just did this big tour. She just put out a whole new album.
1: Yeah.
2: But she says the reason that she's taking a break is she wants to get away from the endless, ongoing public scrutiny.
0: Yeah. You know, when she first burst onto the scene, she had a couple of great songs and everything. But, you know, she was always getting in trouble. She was in the news, she was doing something dumb or whatever, just being young. And she obviously has become a superstar. And when I hear her talk, I just think she's so mature and so awesome. I'm a huge fan of hers.
1: Yeah.
0: I really am. I think she's beautiful. I think she's talented. She's got all, and she's funny.
1: Yeah.
0: I mean, she's the whole thing.
1: It's dangerous, though, right? Because I never want to comment on anyone's body, right? Like that is not, in our own household, that is not something we do at all. But you do look at the responsibility of, if she is a role model and it's unhealthy and unattainable and she really can't sustain that, then how is that, then the conversation needs to happen, but it can't be around, it's a really delicate way to have that conversation, right? Like it's important to talk about without trying to shame her for being too thin.
0: That's the thing. That's the discussion. There are people absolutely that are huge fans coming out and saying that.
1: Yeah.
0: That, you know, we don't want to. We're not being critical of you, but we're bringing this up out of concern.
1: Yeah.
2: Well-meaning people. I'll read one of the comments. This is on People. Somebody commented, "I usually don't like it when I see people making comments about other people's bodies.
1: Yeah.
2: But this has reached crisis stage for her, and stepping back is the best thing she can do for her health. I'm saying this as someone who has battled anorexia myself and saw the scale hit 88 pounds while thinking I looked great. This isn't hate toward her." And I think that's what most of these comments are. They come from a place of concern.
1: Yeah.
2: But she's tired of hearing it.
0: The weight struggle, and I don't know if this is just based on her thinking that she looks fat or what that is. I just remember when I lost 105 pounds, I was, you know, according to all the systems and whatever the BMI, I mean, I was right where I needed to be, body fat percentage, all of it. And I look back on those pictures and I look fantastic.
1: Yeah.
0: I didn't feel like I looked. I, you know, I was always kind of the chunky guy. I'm the chunker, you know, and I do my own jokes. And
2: are you more comfortable being heavier?
0: That's the thing. No, I'm not. But when I lost my weight, it didn't. There were certain things that when you go shopping for clothes, it's easier
1: because
0: you can buy anything in the store
1: and
0: just get my size. And now it's a little different. Mm. But I just, and when I started to gain my weight back, I had no idea I was gaining my weight back.
1: Mm.
0: Just had no idea. And then you just wake up one day and you're like, oh my gosh, you are. You know, again, I call myself a chunkahontas as just a reminder. You know, sometimes you are what you are, and I'll joke about it, but I don't make fun of other people's weight.
1: Yeah.
0: Unless I really don't like them. I just keeping it real.
1: There's a line.
0: Keeping it real.
1: I think for her, it's got to be an element of control, right? Like when you are in the public eye so much and you do have to

0: answer to, you know, not only your label, but your, you know, your director and everyone else, that, that you have one little bit of your life that you can control, and that's your input, right? So maybe for her, it's a control level of, I can control this one thing in my life where everything else probably feels a little bit out of my control.
1: Well, think of the life that they live, right? I mean, if you're a famous person, you now have people paid money to get a picture of you that's not great.
0: Right.
1: Right?
0: That's the goal, right?
1: Yes. Yeah, so we want to catch people, like in Sedona, remember Mike Vrabel gets caught with the woman? It's this grainy photo, but someone made a lot of money for that, and it caused a whole life thing for everybody.
0: Yep.
1: And then, and you think about, imagine walking out of the radio station every day, and you got people snapping your picture.
0: Yeah.
1: It just takes one picture of you with a donut in your hand, and, you know, and a sloppy picture with just... You know, when you're not expecting to be photographed.
0: I mean, I honestly make a lot of dumb faces in pictures, and part of it is like, if I don't love the way I look, then I'll just control the narrative and I'll make the dumb face because then I made that face. It's not like you caught me at a bad angle. It's I have just a stupid face on right now and joke's on you, right?
2: But when you're just taking pictures of somebody going through their everyday life, I mean, you know, anybody who's ever paused their TV knows that we all make stupid expressions that look perfectly normal when you see us just doing our thing. But when you freeze frame it, you look like,
1: Isn't it funny though? I mean, think about how you look at yourself versus how other people see you.
0: Yeah.
1: You know, Patrice is such a good example because, you know, we do lots of pictures on the show and at events and everything. And I'll take pictures where I go, oh, Patrice looks great there. I post it. And she's like, I look awful. I'm like, what part of that is awful? And then you obviously make silly faces and do all the things. But there are moments where I'm like, oh, you look good. You look, and for whatever reason.
0: Yeah.
1: I love candid pictures, just the ones I'm not in. Candid pictures of me, I just like, oh my God, because they're too real, you know, because I know my angles. I can look good in a picture, but if you take it and I don't know you took it, I don't want to see it. There's too much reality there. It's reminders. Sometimes I see pictures of myself, I'm like, all right, well, just make better choices. Make better choices, big guy.
0: I don't know.
1: This
0: could just be a lesson and we should just all be kinder to ourselves.
1: Yes, but you know, we also have to take care of ourselves.
2: Yeah,
1: you know, that's the whole thing. We can talk about being kind and do all the things.
0: Yeah.
1: All that's great and it's important. We as a society, we need to be kinder, but we also have to take better care of ourselves.
0: Yeah,
1: you know, and I'll put myself on that list. I mean, yeah, take better care of yourself. Quit being such a chunk. You want? I always sit there and go, if I want better pictures, I've learned to not really complain. If you want better pictures, be a better picturee. Yeah. You know, if you don't want to look like you're sloppy or maybe you made some bad food choices over a long period of time, how about you make better food choices over a longer period of time, and we'll see how this goes.
2: I can somewhat relate to how awkward it is, though, when people comment on your body. As somebody who lost a lot of weight pretty quickly a few years ago, I still now run into people who are like, wow, you lost a lot of weight.
0: Yeah.
2: Are you healthy?
0: Yeah.
2: That's the question that comes out a lot.
1: So rude.
2: Not like good for you or...
0: Isn't it just weird that people are commenting on your body? I always just find that to be so strange.
2: Yeah.
1: Even your eating habits.
0: Yeah. Like, I was just at a wedding where a friend of mine had lost, I don't know, maybe 20 pounds, maybe. I don't know. And one of our other friends was just like, overtly just, oh my, you look so great. You look amazing. Like, what have you been doing? You look so wonderful. And it got to the point where it wasn't even a compliment anymore because it was almost like, well, clearly I looked like crap before and I just didn't realize how crappy I looked. Yeah. And you were just here really pushing it on me. And it was like, it got to be very awkward to be part of that conversation.
1: When I was losing my 105 pounds, I got to the point, and you get excited about it. So you end up in conversations about it, right? You're down 75, you look and feel better and all the things. And then you're in too many conversations about it. Mm-hmm. And that was me. I found myself as in way too many conversations, not even thinking of the
0: long run. Well, because you're more than the weight loss, right? Yeah. Like you're still the fun person that you are and you have all these experiences and all people want to talk about is the weight loss.
1: But again, I would engage those conversations. And so it's on me also. But because sometimes the less people know about you, the better. Mm. And I'm telling you right now, I need to learn that lesson. I just read that. I almost posted it and I thought, I'm not going to post that. Mm. But the less people know about you, the better, especially when you're trying to deal with weight or something like that. That's a personal thing.
0: Mm.
1: But the thing that was interesting to me, because this is where people are just dumb. So I'm 75 pounds into losing 105.
0: Uh-huh.
1: And I'm just rolling. Losing that weight was easy for me.
0: Yeah.
1: I was on a program, just follow the program. I'm that guy.
0: Yeah.
1: And so I even told them, I said, this going to be easy. And they're like, you can do this. You can have cheat days. I'm like, no, I just want to lose the weight.
0: Yeah.
1: And I followed their program and it was easy.
0: Yeah.
1: And so I'm 75 pounds in and people are like, how you doing? And I said, well, I'm on actually a pretty healthy program here. A lot of it's just grocery based. And then, you know, there's some protein snacks and things like that. But overall, it's just eat vegetables, eat regular meats and

0: chickens and all that stuff. And so I was just rolling through this. And then people would correct how you're doing it. Mm. Well, you know what you need to do to lose weight. Oh, and I'm like, boy. I'm the one that's down 75. How's your BMI? You know, they're over here high-fiving me every week. What's happening in your life?
1: You're like actually killing it. They're trying to give you more advice on how to do it.
0: Yeah, but it's amazing how common it was.
1: Yeah.
0: Hmm. Everyone was just, oh, well, yeah. See, what works, you know, it's better if you, it's like, you know what? Shut up.
1: Everyone's an expert, huh?
0: Everyone's an expert.
2: Yeah. Huh. Still probably coming from a place of support. You know, here's a thing that I think I know, so I want to share it with you to help support you.
0: Nah, people are know-it-alls. That's what they want to do. Hmm. Their way is better. They know. That's what I found. There was that vibe to it. It was, they have the answer. You're clearly not doing it the correct way.
1: Just 75 pounds. Could have been 77 if you'd done it my way.
0: If you want to criticize me, we can criticize the keeping the weight off. Because what happened, I mean, just being real on this conversation about weight, you know, for me what happened is, it's so funny because in the moment, it was like, oh, I'm thin now, I can eat.
1: Mm.
0: And just very slowly over time. And it was interesting because I remember showing up to a golf tournament maybe a year later or whatever. By all accounts, I mean, I was fine. You wouldn't sit there, oh, big guy over there. And I remember a guy going, oh, my God, what happened? Oh, you look so different. And I put some weight back on. And it's like, just people will say those types of things. Uh-huh. And it's like, oh, my God, we've all had those moments. Yeah. Where it's like,
2: it is weird when you see somebody and they look considerably different from the last time you saw them. It's hard not to comment.
0: Yeah. Oh, yeah. Yeah, I don't want to see people I haven't seen in a couple of years because I've had a chunky, stressful year. Mm. And we'll rally. I'm at the point now where I'm dressing in athletic attire. Now I got to start just doing the athletic part.
1: It's half the battle, man.
0: Yeah. Sure.
1: It's half the battle right there.
0: I'm ready. I mean, right now I'm ready to do, I'm in full-on workout gear.
1: You want to go for a run?
0: Yeah. Well, we'll call it a power walk at this point.
1: All right. All right.
0: We got to jump. Hey, we got Mariners tickets. You want to see the Mariners play the Chicago Cubs? Call us at the top of the hour in just a couple minutes. We'll do it again at 8 and 9.
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1: 7:05, here's what's trending now at Cafe 104.1. That ballot that you tossed away somewhere, you're going to get to it one of these days. Today should probably be that day. We are just one day away from Election Day. Tuesday, the final day to turn ballots in for the August 4th primary. The major races on the ballot in Whatcom County include seats on the U.S. House of Representatives, State Senate. Of course, that's beyond Whatcom. That's all of Western Washington. State and House. State House and Port of Bellingham Board of Commissioners. One of those things where you don't want to open it at the last minute and then try to figure it out.
2: I know. I walked past mine this morning because it remains on my desk unopened.
1: Yeah.
2: With the voter's pamphlet right underneath it.
1: Same here. I've done nothing. Lynn spent some time this weekend going through it and making notes. She likes to make notes in the voter's pamphlet, so I'll read them.
2: To persuade you a little bit, in case you're not sure on this one, Dave.
1: And there are those times, especially when it's like Supreme Court or somewhere I know nothing, where I'll just turn to her and go, who am I voting for here?
2: Yeah, I don't care on this one.
1: Yeah, right, just tell me. Anyway, tomorrow's the day you got to have it in. And by the way, they say it's too late to mail. So you want to take it to a Dropbox. If you need to know where the Dropbox is nearest you, our news site, mybellinghamnow.com, has all the info you need. Heads up, if you drive Highway 9 near Cedro Woolley, work starts today to remove a culvert and install a fish passable structure on Hanson Creek. That highway will be down to one lane for the next 42 days. Ugh. Fire officials in Spokane County say unauthorized drones are disrupting fire suppression efforts. If you missed the news this weekend, Saturday, three big fires started in Spokane. Whole lot of people, like 60,000 people, being forced to evacuate their homes. A lot of homes have already burned. And in the middle of all of this, they have recorded 26 drones crossing into restricted airspace over active mitigation operations. So as of this morning, those fires have burned more than 7,000 acres, 0% containment. Two drone operators have been identified and given citations so far. I don't know what their citations were for, but as somebody who's studying for my drone test, I know they can be hefty in the tens of thousands of dollars.
2: Wow.
1: Fire officials say when drone activity is detected, all the helicopters and air tankers are grounded until the airspace is clear. They say no drone photo or video is worth delaying firefighting operations.
2: No, I'm sure people are curious. It's, you know, is my house still

0: still standing, but just wait.
1: Yeah.
0: That's not going to help anything.
1: Right. And you know, people are trying to get footage to put on social media and all of that. But yeah, you are in the way.
0: Yeah.
1: The U.S. and Iran set to restart talks this afternoon. President Trump claimed the canceled attack would have been the biggest since World War II, but says the U.S. is holding off, could still strike anytime it wants. Screen time. We all know it can have a negative effect on your mental health, right? If you spend too much time on screens. But it can also have a negative effect on your physical health. The physical toll looking at your phone can be fairly profound. Experts say, here's what happens to your body over time if you use your phone a lot. The head and neck gradually move forward, impacting your posture. Your shoulders become tight and tense. Your eyes can get strained. Eyesight can become damaged. Sleep patterns can shift. And you can even lose muscle. They say, be careful how much time you spend looking at that phone.
2: You know, I got to tell you, it's my hand. My pinky, you know how you use the pinky to kind of hold up the phone?
1: Uh-huh. Right.
2: I feel like I have an indention there. And of course, I play golf. Uh-huh. And so I feel like just my hands are falling apart.
0: Huh.
2: You know, I've got big, soft hands with a soft touch. But I'm just saying that when you hold the phone constantly like that, and your hand is in that position, all of a sudden I find myself going, oh, I got to stretch my hand out more than normal.
0: Have you ever dropped your phone on your face?
2: Multiple times.
0: That's the worst part.
2: That is the worst thing ever.
0: That's when I know, like, it's time. Oh. It's time to put it down.
2: Time for bed.
1: I've never done that.
0: You have never?
1: I don't hold my phone up over my face.
0: There's just been a couple times where it's like, where if I'm laying down or even on the couch and like something jostles my hand and it's like, and then it's right on the face. And that hurts.
2: I know. All of a sudden you look like you were part of a domestic disturbance. And I'm like, I just dropped my phone on my face. We know. We know. That's what it was.
0: Take a corner right to the cheekbone. That hurts.
2: It does hurt. Absolutely, it does. Again.
0: You're lucky, Dave.
1: I sit up if I'm on my phone.
0: Smart.
1: I prop my pillow up.
0: He's smarter than us. Wow.
2: Some of us get lonely and we sleep with our phones.
1: Okay. So
0: that's a fire hazard.
2: I know it is.
0: Just so you know.
2: I know, and I plug it into a battery thing in bed.
0: That's a big fire hazard.
2: I know.
0: Alan.
2: I know. Sometimes it's important just to get, I got to keep the cafe Instagram story going.
0: Wow, you're going to be the Instagram story if your apartment catches on fire.
2: I put myself at risk for this show all the time. I get zero thanks for it.
0: Wow.
2: Just saying, I fight off fire hazards, all the things.
1: Just Friday, I think we were complimenting you on the amazing job you do with Instagram. What do you mean you get zero thanks
0: for it?
2: I was outside the room.
0: Oh.
1: I feel great. You were here. It was on the air.
2: No, I'm saying outside the room.
1: Oh, I see.
2: Yeah, I feel the support from within these walls.
1: Mm-hmm. All right.
2: I feel like we're a well-oiled machine inside these walls.
1: Very good.
2: Mm-hmm. Okay. When we step outside this studio, that's where it begins.
1: A guy in Biscoe, North Carolina, has a lifelong connection to the number 7. He was born on the 7th in 77.
0: Oh.
1: So when he saw the triple red 777 lottery game, well, he had to buy a ticket.
0: Sure.
2: It just makes sense.
1: Cost him $10 at a local convenience store. Good move. He scratched it off on the spot and won $1 million.
0: What?
2: $1 million.
1: Yeah, should have been $7 million, but still.
0: Yeah, really.
2: Yeah. What a terrible story this turned out to be.
1: Quote, I felt emotions all over my body.
0: Wow.
1: I bet you did.
0: Wow.
1: $1 million winner. Yeah, you might be a little emotional about that.
0: Ryan was born on the 7th in 77, and we have not yet played this 777 Powerball situation. Maybe we ought to.
1: Right.
2: Well, your husband was born the year Star Wars came out.
0: Wow.
2: How about that?
0: Yeah. Is that his claim to fame or Star Wars' claim to fame?
2: Well, I'm just saying.
0: Star Wars came out the year my husband was born.
1: There you go.
2: And the Mariners and Seahawks were starting.
0: Yeah. All because of him.
2: Same age.
0: Mm-hmm.
1: And maybe winning the lottery is what you need to go see a movie these days.
0: Sure.
1: Man, it's expensive. But a lot of people did it this weekend. Tom Holland's latest Spider-Man outing pulled in an estimated $355 million domestically on its opening weekend, the second biggest debut in box office history, trailing only Avengers Endgame in 2019. Worldwide, that film grossed $927 million in just 3 days. Critics love it. Audiences love it. It gets a 90% critic score and a 98% audience score on Rotten Tomatoes. Wow. Can't do much better than that.
2: Oh. Wow. You know, Tom Holland, here's a guy who's been, like, I think, in the top four biggest blockbusters.

0: Masters ever. Mm. Right? I mean, I think he's got like the record.
1: That's amazing.
2: Are they all Star Wars? Or not Star Wars? Are they all Spider-Man movies?
0: Well, I think they're all like Avengers and superhero-y things.
2: We watched his first Spider-Man Homecoming. I watched it this weekend with Ronan because I'd never seen any of the Spider-Man movies. And Ronan went and saw this one in the theater with his friends last week. And he was stoked about it. He now loves Spider-Man because of this movie. So we watched the first one and I found Tom Holland to be very annoying.
1: Really?
2: As Spider-Man in particular. Huh. And I think that's his character. Like, I think that's how they are. In the very beginning, he's very annoying. And I'm guessing he grows out of that. But like, early Spider-Man, he's like, okay, like, you're very young and very annoying. So.
1: Well, I know if there's one thing the world needed, it's another Spider-Man movie.
2: Sure.
1: What are we up to, 11 now?
2: I don't even know.
0: Well, it's interesting to get the whole story of Spider-Man. I just saw a stat.
2: Yeah.
0: I think you have to watch 160 hours.
2: Thank you.
0: It's a real thing. It's like a real thing.
2: We were trying to figure this out this weekend because we started off by watching we started like the first 18 minutes of the Spider-Man Homecoming movie. And we were like, we are lost. Like, there are many things that they are referencing that we have no idea. So then we went back and watched something Civil War. Avengers Civil War or something.
1: Yes. Yep. Yep.
2: And that explained quite a bit of what we needed to know about going into the Spider-Man world. But like, there were characters where I don't know who Wanda is. I didn't know who Vision was. I don't know who any of these people are. And I felt
1: haven't seen WandaVision?
2: No. Is that a real thing?
1: That's a real movie and it's great.
2: Really?
1: Yeah.
0: Yes, this is what Dave does because he's seen it. Like, you haven't seen that?
2: No.
0: I mean, really?
2: But I didn't even know that was a thing. Like, we didn't know any of these characters. So we saw, and like Black Widow, like we didn't know any of those people. And so like, we were very.
0: Look at the bracket of what you have to watch.
2: Yes. Well, it was massive.
0: Yes.
2: So in order to get to understanding Spider-Man, we had to watch one. But then if you have to understand all of them, it was
0: You want to do it chronologically, right? In your head.
2: So do I go back to 1910?
0: No,
2: like, how do I start this?
0: No, that's what I'm saying. So you mentally want to do it chronologically, but it looks like one of those brackets, like in the basketball.
2: Yes.
0: But it's all like, it's like sideways and forwards and up and down. It's like, oh my God.
1: Just take 2 weeks off.
2: Yeah.
1: Do nothing but watch movies.
2: We literally tried a little bit to try and get into that. And I was like, I don't, because Ronan was like, where do we start? And I was like, I don't know. Like in 1994, how far back do I have to go to even get started in this world, which is probably why we never jumped in to begin
0: with. You can ask the AI.
2: Yeah.
0: What's the best way to watch the movies?
2: But like we have a limited window.
0: I did that with James Bond. I went back and I asked the internets. Mm-hmm. I said, what order do I watch all the James Bonds? I've seen them all.
2: Yeah, yeah.
0: But I wanted to kind of piece it all together.
2: And those you didn't just go chronological?
0: Well, I did, but there's some that I did.
2: Uh-huh.
0: And it's like one came out every 2 years for a while there.
2: Okay.
0: But I wanted to make sure because there's one like there's a one-off movie in the middle of all that. I think it's on Her Majesty's Secret Service or something. So that was kind of different.
2: Got it.
0: And so I wanted to make sure.
2: You got them in order.
0: I think so.
2: Yeah. I'm sure we messed it up this weekend a little bit, but
0: it's one of those things where in today's world, there are studies out there. If you watch like a Netflix show right now, they remind you of what the plot is as they're going.
2: Yes.
0: They write it into the script.
2: Yeah.
0: So you can know exactly what this means.
2: Yeah.
0: Like because
2: we're not very bright.
0: Yes. Except you have to be really careful with these superhero movies, the Avengers and all that stuff, because those people are such crazy fans. They know all the things.
2: Oh.
0: That would be cheapening the whole thing.
2: Got it.
0: Because they know. I consider myself a huge Star Wars fan, but I am not a geek. I'm a geek, but not related to Star Wars.
2: Yeah.
0: But
1: there because are people know every little detail about Star Wars.
0: Yeah, I know a couple of things about Star Wars that make you go, oh my God, you're one of those guys. I'm like, no. I know a guy, his name's Randy, and literally he'll sit there and go, oh, well, back before the Clone Wars, it's something that's just referenced in one of the movies. Well, the Clone Wars actually started because of this, and this, and there's three characters you've never heard of that went by in passing, they referenced in one scene, that one time in that one movie. Well, those guys, and then there's a whole backstory to all those characters.
2: Meanwhile, that guy probably can't remember like what his wife told him that morning for, you know, at breakfast.
0: They're divorced now.
2: See?
1: Wow.
2: My point stands.
0: Yes, it does.
1: Well, I want to recommend WandaVision. It's a series.
2: Okay.
1: It's not a movie.
2: Okay.
1: It's on Disney Plus and I think Hulu.
2: Okay.
1: And it's fun.
2: We just got Disney Plus back this weekend so we can start this.
1: There's only
2: this
1: like journey. 9 episodes.
2: Okay.
1: And you will wonder, what is going on? And it takes several episodes before.

0: where you know what's happening in this
1: and the series. reason Dave loves it, he relates to it, because that's exactly what we do on this show.
2: It takes a while.
1: It takes a while. Exactly. You're wondering, what is happening on this show?
0: What is going on?
1: What? But if you listen, if you've listened to our show for the 4 years that we've been on, it would make sense.
2: A little, anyway. If you're been on this show for 4 years, and I'm not sure it makes sense to me.
1: If you're joining us for the first time, stick with it for about another presidential term.
2: Okay, good.
1: And then you'll understand what we're doing.
2: Good, good, good.
1: Okay.
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0: Well, it's going to be nice and cool today. Just 78.
2: Oh.
0: That's compared with the rest of the week. Sunny and gorgeous all week long. Tomorrow, 85. Wednesday, they're saying 87. So we got some good hot weather. If you spent this weekend going, what happened to summer? Well, it's back. Right now in Bow, it's 52. Ferndale has 52. And in Bellingham, 49 at Cafe 104.1.
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0: enough about this. This is day one. So
1: yeah.
0: Call us right now, 360-676-CAFE. We got you. Are you a big Mariners fan?
2: Oh, I am.
0: How'd you feel about the big trade this weekend?
2: Oh, it was good.
0: Oh.
2: I mean, the trade, I mean, I don't know exactly what you're saying.
0: Well, we got rid of a very key player. Do you know who we got rid of?
2: No, I don't.
0: Okay.
2: I've been really busy.
0: Luis Castillo is now a Chicago White Sox player, yeah.
2: Bummer.
3: Yeah, you know, he wasn't having a good year.
0: No.
2: I know. Sometimes people don't.
0: Yeah, we're not having a good year here. They're thinking about trading us. They're gonna swap us out to the Christian station because they feel like we need God.
2: I love listening to you guys.
0: All right. Well, we appreciate you very much, and you're officially qualified, Teresa. Thank you so much for the call.
2: You're welcome.
0: All right. Bye.
2: Have a wonderful day.
0: All right. Bye. Bye.
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0: This election, the 42nd District needs leaders who will fight for real safety, lower taxes, and an economy families can afford. 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
1: Cafe This Morning.
2: Well, you know, I still believe in Dave's methodology. He still uses a sundial.
3: Oh, smart.
2: And it seems to be working.
4: You know what? It works even when the power goes out.
2: Exactly right. Exactly
3: what about
2: right.
3: When there's clouds?
4: You just wait a few minutes.
2: Okay. It's complicated. You know what? It gives pause. And that's the important thing.
4: Your kids today, you're so impatient.
2: Exactly.
3: Just
2: right.
3: Wait a minute.
2: Falling back on technology. What are you doing?
4: You know what? I'll kill some time by sending some smoke signals to my buddies. It's all good.
1: Dave, Alan, and Patrice.
2: Yeah, we'll be blowing a lot of smoke, I think, on this show this morning. That's
3: already
2: what we're going to be doing.
1: Cafe 104.1.

0: out there meeting people in the dating world, I was in a discussion over the weekend about this. Mm-hmm. When you're out there, do you have a big list of requirements that the other person has to meet?
1: Mm.
0: You know, I mean, some people say these are deal breakers, and yeah. You can have a deal breaker. Like,
1: sure. Hey,
0: I don't want to date a smoker
1: sure. Or
0: someone who's got some kind of whatever.
1: Uh-huh.
0: But do you have a list of requirements and this person has to check multiple boxes?
1: I did. Hmm. I mean, that was, you know, forever ago. But I just talked to my daughter Peyton about this. She's going to college, and there was a list of non-negotiables that I had for a person that I would want in my life.
0: Can you give a few of those and just kind of walk through that? So the non-negotiables, for example, are?
1: Mine was they had to have a good sense of humor. So I needed to be able to laugh with this person.
2: Right.
1: The second was they needed to be, and this one could be a little bit subjective, but somewhat motivated in life. Right. Mm-hmm. Like I needed someone who was also, I didn't want to go on a journey alone, meaning if I'm learning something, if I'm reading a book and making myself better, I wanted my partner to also have those same qualities mm-hmm. where they would want to better themselves and be motivated. Mm-hmm. And those are really my top two.
0: So you have a couple of things that you're looking for mm-hmm. and that's what it is,
1: mm-hmm.
0: right? And that's, so here's a list. If you, I was copied this list here.
2: Wow.
0: Okay, that's the list.
1: Read me some of the highlights on that.
0: Well, there's a whole thing here. It's
1: are they physical traits or are they?
0: It's a post that this person made.
1: Okay.
0: Hey guys, it's time to level up. So this is an advertisement on said person's page.
1: Okay. All right.
0: And so there are some things in there that you would agree with. You know, a partner who shares values, ready to build a life together, having God, having a strong spiritual foundation, okay. health, taking care of yourself, respect, treating each other respectfully, loyalty, transparency, communication, goals, all the things. And then you get to the, if you're a person who values relationships and family, driven and motivated, loves dogs, can deal with shedding, can keep promises, be a team player, isn't afraid to show emotions and be vulnerable, wants to build an empire.
1: Wow, that last part's fun.
0: It is. I mean, it's like a thing, but it's like a law. It's a list,
1: and then is
0: it's
1: this like, a male or female posting this?
0: Female.
1: Okay.
0: And so, so hey, you know, level up, and do all the things, and it just to me, isn't that a flag? Isn't that post a flag? Isn't that kind of a thing where it's just kind of there's an underlying tone of you better match me and have all the things.
2: Still, I think when you're looking for somebody to spend your life with, you want to make sure it's the right somebody who has the things you want and need.
0: See, I think that's a true statement that you make. Now, let's walk through that for a moment. So does it feel like now people have like these whole lists and checking boxes and we get so caught up now in the process? There's such a process that goes on, as opposed to you meet someone who, at some point, the foundation has to be, this person kind of rocked your world. Like, hey, this person just really jumps out and stands out, and then you learn that person.
1: Hmm.
0: But all of a sudden, you got to check all these boxes before you can even get to the rockage of the world. It feels like a manufactured situation. You know what I'm saying?
2: Yeah.
0: It feels like the world now is let's manufacture this situation. Hmm. And we wonder why people are trying to come up with AI boyfriends and girlfriends. It's because of stuff like this.
2: Because we're too picky?
0: Yeah. We say we are.
2: Yeah.
0: You know, by the way, you know, what are you doing to level up?
1: Mm.
2: I only have one thing on my list.
1: What's that?
2: You have to know the proper usage of your and your, there, and there. You have to know that it's should have and could have, not should of and could of.
1: Mm-hmm.
2: Those are, you write me an email and wait, miss any of those.
1: You might be the right guy for this question. I don't have an answer to this.
2: All right.
1: All of a sudden. Yeah. I use those interchangeably because I don't know which one's right.
2: To be honest, I don't know.
0: What? And olive is not O-L-I-V-E, right. And you don't put them in martinis.
2: It's all of a sudden.
1: All of a sudden. All of the sudden.
2: Yes.
0: Yeah. Well, and in that case, just use the word suddenly.
1: Oh, there you go.
0: And then it's fine.
1: Then you just work your way out of that.
0: When I don't know those things, I do that. But sometimes I like to talk the way people talk.
1: Uh-huh.
0: Sometimes I'll say on the radio, like, I don't talk good. And then people will correct me, which makes me laugh because I know what
1: I'm
0: doing.
1: That's the point.
0: I made you correct people.
1: Uh-huh.
0: But having this long list of things just to get to the thing. Like you can't even get to the dinner or the drink.
1: Then you don't get the human side of it, right?
0: Yes. Like
1: you gotta get into those weird situations to know. And also, what if you think you know what you want, but you really have no idea?
0: Sure, you can say all these great things.
1: Yeah.
0: But you know, where are you at in that journey? You've mastered all these things.

0: And you need someone that has mastered them as well.
1: Maybe they're looking for a coach.
2: You know what I found in my dating life? The one thing that was most important to me in the next person that I dated was that they don't do that thing that drove me crazy about the last person I dated.
1: But maybe you would like it in this other person. Maybe it would be cute coming from this other person.
2: I did tend to go back and forth because of that.
0: Maybe all of a sudden you become that with that thing that annoyed you from that other person. Now you pick up some of those tendencies.
2: I 100% think the things that annoy us are the most about other people are the things that annoy us about ourselves.
0: Yes, that's so true. That's so true. Have that thought anytime you get in an argument with someone. Uh-huh. Then you kind of go, note to self. You're having an issue here, maybe because you know the issue too well.
2: Uh-huh.
0: Yes. So, but back to the whole manufacturing of the process, I think that that's the society that we live in. Write down even job interviews now. Nobody wants to talk to you until you pass some AI test and you have a Q&A with that person. Mm. That fake interviewer, you have to get to that just to get an audience. Mm. And I remember going through that during the whole 2020 thing and COVID and all that. All of a sudden, I found myself looking for a job. And jobs that I thought were the easy jobs that were away from radio that I clearly am overqualified for. Mm-hmm. And I couldn't even get to a conversation. Mm. And I thought, if these people met me, they knew I could do this job very well.
1: Yeah.
0: But that you couldn't get to it. Mm. And then in relationships, now it's the same type of thing. Mm. You know, you've got to go through this whole process. And I just thought, wow. And so I've got to pass a test to meet your standard. It already feels like I'm at a disadvantage. Mm. I need to level up to where you are. Mm. And it's like, maybe I don't check all these boxes, but you know what? Maybe I'd be really great for you.
1: Yeah.
0: That's that kind of thing.
1: But you don't even get a seat at the table to have that conversation because you didn't check all the boxes to begin with.
0: I think people are trying to manufacture perfect relationships. And I think, you know, when you become elderly, then you can do that.
1: Or they're putting this out there because they are not having success in the dating world. And so therefore, if it becomes less about me as a person, it's not my fault that I'm not having success in the dating world. It's because I've not found someone who is this person up here on this pedestal. And then it's not a me problem. And that's easier to deal with than having to admit like, hey, maybe I'm hard to deal with.
0: You know, unless you're a fitness instructor or maybe a nutritionist, don't tell me to level up. That's condescending, no?
1: It is. Yeah, it is a little bit.
0: It's condescending. Yeah. Level up. And again, under these circumstances, hey, you need to pass this test. Hey guys, level up. And just like, clearly that's a flag on that person. Am I right?
2: Well, it's like do better.
0: Yes. Mm. That's exactly what it is.
1: Alan loves that when people tell him to do better.
2: Do better.
0: Do better is a weapon. That's been weaponized.
2: Yep, it has.
0: It has. It absolutely has. And so, I don't know. I just got to think about this over the weekend, just about how people are manufacturing these situations. And we wonder why people are the way they are. I mean, you don't even get to have a conversation. It just, you know, in the privacy of hiding behind, you know, the typewriter or the typewriter.
1: Typewriter.
0: Typewriter. That's right. You know, I'm waiting to be faxed a request for a date.
1: I couldn't, though, because you were on the phone, and so I didn't get the fax.
0: Right. And we don't have call waiting. But it just got me thinking about just relationships and how we all communicate as a society. You know, we're all hiding behind all the things. Yeah. And now we want to manufacture a perfect relationship. You know, sometimes opposites attract. You always hear that.
1: Yep.
0: Right? Sometimes this person has this covered. And why do you want the same person?
1: Yeah.
2: Man, my hat's off to you, man. I can't even relate to being in that place anymore.
0: Yeah.
2: I can't even imagine what it's like to be out there.
1: I sometimes imagine.
2: Do you?
1: No. I don't, Ryan, if you're listening. I love you a lot.
0: And just be careful what you wish for.
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0: worthy.
1: No, rubber chicken, you don't qualify. 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All right.
0: You qualify, though, if you have any reason to believe that maybe you deserve a prize today. Maybe it's because you did something great, or maybe it's because you had a tough weekend.
1: Yeah, maybe everything went wrong and you just want someone to call you a winner. 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Maybe you helped an old lady across the street.
2: Cute.
1: Maybe you played incredible golf at Semiamu yesterday.
2: And did you?
1: I did okay.
2: Okay.
0: Not incredible.
1: No. No. Got recognized by our server after.
2: By the guy who played bad golf on the golf course?
1: No. Hey, you do a bunch of things, right? I do a bunch of things.
2: Uh-huh.
1: Yes,
0: You do a bunch of things.
1: I do a bunch of things, yes.
0: No lie there.
1: Maybe you're doing the walk of shame this morning. Maybe you got up and you did what Patrice did and you got on the Peloton first thing to start a Monday off after a big, busy weekend.
2: It's a good thing to do.
1: Maybe you won a eating competition where you didn't have to pay for your 6-pound hamburger and you got a free shirt.
2: Wow, that'd be exciting.
1: Sure. Right. Maybe your name's up on the wall and you want to call and brag. Whatever it is. Maybe you're at the point where, you know what, the kids need to go back to school and it's not time yet. I'm over it. I just want to win something.
2: Well, we're getting close because Meridian goes back in August. Yes, so we're officially in the month in which they go back to school.
1: Yes.
0: You know what? You know, wow, that's crazy.
2: It's also great.
0: You know what we hear all the time? We hear, I've never won anything. Maybe that's you. Maybe you've never won anything. And you know what? Today's your day.
2: That's a good point.
1: All you gotta do is pick up the phone and tell us why. So far, we've never turned anybody away.
2: That's true.
1: It's never happened in the history of this show. You know, we're all inclusive on this show.
2: Yeah. Maybe. Maybe you just want tickets to Downtown Distilled in Ferndale.
0: Yes, I do.
2: Well, that's what we're giving away this
0: morning.
2: That
0: sounds delicious.
2: So, Downtown Distilled in Ferndale.
1: 360-676-CAFE. You just call up.
2: Keep going. It's okay.
1: Then you tell us why you're prize worthy. It's really that simple.
0: That's all you have to do. 360-676-5233. That's 360-676-CAFE.
1: Maybe you're just thinking to yourself, I just want that pig in the background to stop.
2: Is that what you're thinking?
1: I'm not thinking that.
2: I think people enjoy the pig.
0: I might be thinking that.
1: Good morning, Cafe. Who are you and where are you calling from?
3: Michelle from Bellingham.
0: Michelle.
1: You know, the last time we had a Michelle call the show, everything went sideways behind the scenes.
2: Only for Alan.
1: Michelle.
3: That sounds about right.
1: Where are you calling from?
3: I'm from Bellingham.
1: Got it. And hang on one second here. Okay. Hi, Cafe. Who's this?
4: My name's Jamie.
1: Is it Jamie, you said?
4: Yes.
0: With an M?
4: Yes.
1: Jamie, where are you calling from?
4: I am in Mount Vernon.
1: All right. You stay right there. All right. Michelle in Bellingham, tell us why you're prize worthy. You have an opponent. The most prize worthy person wins.
3: I'm sorry to, was it JB? Because I'm going to win.
2: Oh, yeah.
3: I just beat stage 3 breast cancer.
2: Oh, I mean, hello. Okay. Congratulations.
3: Thank you.
0: So are you cancer free now, Michelle?
3: I am NED, no evidence of disease.
0: Nice.
3: And I just finished my 1 year worth of treatment, surgeries, and radiation about 2 weeks ago. And I'm finally on the upward swing.
0: Oh, that's awesome.
1: That's fan-flippin-tastic. Hang on one second.
2: Wah, wah, wah, wah.
1: All right. Hi, Jamie. Are you still there?
4: I am.
1: There is a pathway to a win here. Have you cured cancer?
4: No, I have not cured cancer, and I have to say, as a nurse, that Michelle wins, absolutely, hands down.
1: Well, can you at least share what yours was?
4: That I'm a nurse.
2: Awesome. Well,
0: absolutely, that makes you deserving.
2: Deserving,
1: you know,
2: for
1: it
2: sure.
1: Seems like we should be able to do something for the both of them here.
2: Yeah, I think so.
1: What's going on in your life right now? Do you have kids, family, relationship?
4: I have an amazing husband of 17 years. He's a retired Army veteran after 20 years. He's the most wonderful husband in the world. He makes me

0: and fries!
1: Today's game, are you

0: coffee every morning and leaves me love notes. And I have an adult daughter who's 27 and an adult stepson who's 26. And we're trying to learn how to use a new travel trailer. And I want to poke my eyeballs out. So really, that's about the only thing that's going on in my world right now other than my job being a nurse.
1: Okay. There's a lot to unpack there.
2: As a nurse, you should know poking your eyeballs out is probably a bad move.
3: Bad idea.
1: And if you watch the news this weekend, maybe a travel trailer, not the best idea. But
0: right?
1: I don't want to go there, but it was a down by, you see that in the news?
3: No.
1: Oh, it was terrible.
3: Oh, no.
0: Oh, I did. I looked and made sure it wasn't my kid because she was using it for the Ren Fair in the home this weekend. And I was like, oh, my gosh, please tell me that's not our travel trailer on the freeway.
3: Oh, no.
1: So what do we have over there? Can we do something for both of them? I mean,
3: I don't know.
1: I mean, I feel like we can...
3: Just double down.
1: Let's just double down.
3: We'll figure something else out for tomorrow.
1: Sure. You know what? We're gonna make you a winner as well, okay?
0: Aw, you guys are too sweet.
1: Okay, just hang on 1 second here.
2: Well, you know, you got the person who has the medical issue that she fought through and beat, and then you have the person who helps people fight through and beat their medical issues. I mean, they're both equally deserving, right?
1: Sure. And, well, one of them has to deal with bedpans. And all those things when people are spitting up and doing all the things or they get that explosive diarrhea, they're on the front lines of that.
3: Oh, boy.
1: All right, back to cancer for a second.
3: Not cancer. She's Ned.
1: Yeah. That was
3: She's
1: a test. Ned. That's what I meant. Cancer-free is what I was trying to say there.
3: Yeah.
1: All right, so we're going to make you a winner as well. I mean, well, you're the winner.
3: You're already a massive winner.
1: You know what? Everybody's a winner. But there we go. All right.
2: You both just won that prize.
3: Okay. Like I said, you did just get a pretty fantastic prize because you got a pair of tickets to Downtown Distilled in downtown Ferndale on Saturday, August 22nd. Plus, we're going to throw in a pair of tickets to any regular season race at the Skagit Speedway and 2 1-hour passes to Mach 1 Adventure Park.
1: There we go. All right. There you go. So hang on the line. It's going to take a second here real quick. And all right, Jamie, don't go anywhere. We're going to be right with you, okay?
0: Okay, thank you so much.
1: All right, there we go. All right, did we say what tomorrow is?
2: No, we didn't.
1: Okay, what is it?
2: Well, tomorrow I'd win that prize. We play Name That Noise.
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0: on Festive Friday saying that those dollars can really help kids with ASB fees, athletics, and extracurricular activities to help cover the cost of that.
1: Awesome. So you don't have to go shopping. You can just come by and drop off a 20 or a 50 or a hundy or $1,000.
0: Can you guys believe 10,000. It's back to school already?
2: Yes, I can, Scotty.
3: Patrice is all about it.
2: Yes, I can.
4: Oh, boy.
0: Okay.
4: All right. Well, Fred Meyer on Lakeway is where Scotty's going to be. So stop on by, make a donation there.
0: I am en route right now, and I'll check in with you guys once I get there.
4: Cool. Those Opportunity Council people sure are nice, huh?
0: They're awesome.
4: Yeah, they really are. They do good work. Good talk.
0: All right.
4: All right, Scotty Van Driver, live on location. Hey, Ed Sheeran was in Seattle this weekend.
2: Oh, yeah?
4: Yeah, you see some of the footage of that?
2: No.
4: Huge. Huge. All the lights out and everybody doing all
2: That's
4: the things.
2: Cool.
4: Yes. So just makes sense that we'd play a little how do we say that?
2: Ozzy's.
1: That's it.
4: Yeah, that's the one.

0: Dave, Alan, and Patrice in the morning. 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

0: It's U.S. Veterans Affairs Hospital. These fires have already destroyed at least 600 homes, businesses, and other structures. The good news is no deaths or missing people have been reported so far from these new fires in the Spokane area. But this is three big fires that all started on Saturday out of nowhere. And all of a sudden, it has taken over.
1: Incredible, the video footage that's coming out of that and how quickly that has devastated so many, you know, neighborhoods and houses that are there and people that are just completely displaced at this point.
0: Friday, people were just having a nice day.
1: Yeah.
0: And now they're homeless.
1: Yeah.
0: It's crazy. Police say the suspect in a fatal shooting at a fast food restaurant in Idaho died of a self-inflicted gunshot wound. 24-year-old guy. Police yesterday credited an off-duty officer and a citizen with firing shots at the shooter, which diverted him from the restaurant.
2: We can confirm that there was an off-duty state trooper and a citizen who actively engaged the suspect by returning gunfire towards him.
0: Boy, I always worry about, you know, you get the good guy with the gun. You get the guy with the concealed carry permit who's trying to take out an active shooter. And I worry that someone will think he's the shooter.
1: Totally.
0: Right?
1: Yeah, how are you supposed to know?
0: Yeah. But in this case, it you had a couple of heroes here who probably prevented a lot more deaths. Authorities say they're confident the shooter acted alone. In all, four people died, including the gunman. Seven were injured in that shooting. This all happened at an In-N-Out Burger restaurant. Two of the injured in critical condition.
3: When he was shooting into that Tesla, he fired four shots into the windshield. Just horrible video. Horrible. And to think that that's anywhere that we hang out in suburbia, right?
1: Yeah.
0: Right?
1: Yep.
0: It can happen anywhere, anytime. Still no winner in the Powerball lottery. Nobody matched all six numbers in the Saturday night drawing, so the Powerball rolls over to tonight when the jackpot will be worth $748 million. The lump sum cash value, $325 million. If you want to calculate how much you'd take home after taxes, the federal tax on that price is 24%, but then each state is different, too. Mm-hmm. So you're still going to end up with a lot of money.
1: Sure.
0: The year's National Night Out is coming up tomorrow. It's an annual event, promotes police and community partnership, dates back to the 70s, with the event happening on the first Tuesday in August, ever since 1984. Events are usually organized around the country, including block watches, festivals, even small cookouts. There are events planned in Bellingham, Mount Vernon, Arlington, Port Townsend, Paulsbow, Shoreline, lots of other places. Harry Styles took a hard fall while performing during his concert in Mexico City on Saturday, slipped on stage, briefly left the crowd stunned, but he's a performer. He quickly laughed it off. Struck a playful pose on the floor and then jumped right back up into the song.
3: Well, he's as light as a feather.
0: Yeah, there's right?
3: that. I mean, he floated to the ground. Did he really fall?
1: He glided.
3: Yes.
0: Apparently, there'd been heavy rain and hail that hit the venue before the show, so that's probably
3: crazy.
0: Why he slipped.
3: Crazy. Did you see the video of that? It was a monsoon that hit that thing. Yeah, it was brutal.
1: Yikes.
0: If you see your coworker come back from a mid-morning break with a little extra pep in their step, might be because they just got lucky. There is new research out that suggests a lot of Americans are getting frisky while on the clock.
1: All right.
0: And apparently it's not just a summertime thing. It's happening year-round. The survey found that almost half, 47% of 9-to-5ers across the country admit to engaging in extracurricular activities on company time. Top destination? The car. The second most popular spot, maybe a little more surprising, 43% are doing it al fresco in gardens.
3: Oh.
0: Public venues like the gym or an airplane bathroom are third. And an impressive 34% have taken things underwater, like in swimming pools or the ocean.
3: Wow. Now, to qualify for this study, do you have to have another person involved?
0: As you might expect, younger workers are leading the trend. 38% of Gen Z now looking for employment that comes with private in-office spaces.
3: A safe space, so to speak.
1: And a swimming pool.
0: So 47% of workers admit that this goes on.
1: It can't be us, though, because we don't work a 9-to-5. That's the difference.
0: That's it.
1: They studied 9.

0: to fivers. That's
1: yeah,
0: why.
1: That's what it is. Otherwise, it's the hours. Otherwise, you know.
0: Look hey, out.
1: Woo. Hey, now.
2: I'm just thinking of, you know, who's in this building and really half?
0: No.
2: Really? Where?
0: And with whom?
2: Right? I got to stop thinking about
0: mm-hmm,
2: that.
0: Mm-hmm, mm-hmm.
2: Finally, today is Stuff the Bus Day, collecting school supplies for kids through the Opportunity Council. They're calling it the Back to Basics School Supply. You know, they spell it the cool way with the number two. Scotty Van Driver is there at the Fred Meyer on Lakeway this morning. They are accepting supplies like backpacks and binders. Also, family basic needs like laundry soap and toilet paper, that kind of thing. Scotty will be broadcasting live from the event at that Fred Meyer. And what they really need more than anything, and this will save you the shopping, instead of going into the store and buying supplies, just take that cash and donate it directly. They can put it to good use.
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2: If you spent this weekend with a light jacket on wondering what happened to summer, well, it's back. Sunny today and a high of 78. Tomorrow we should hit 85, 87 on Wednesday, 86 on Thursday. It'll cool back down into the mid-70s for the weekend, but nothing but sunshine in the forecast for as long as the forecast can see. Right now in Issaquah, it's 52. Lummi Island has 54, and in Bellingham, 54 at Cafe 104.1.
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0: That Olivia Dean is so good, huh?
1: Oh, there was another song that was on my Peloton today, on my cool down ride. That was another Olivia Dean song that is off of that same album, but is just kind of now hitting the airwaves a little bit. And I was like, I can't put yet another Olivia Dean song on, because then it would just be like, we're the Olivia Dean station all morning long.
0: Well, not a bad thing to hang your hat on.
1: It's true.
0: You know?
1: She's just so good.
0: But a lot of people are just kind of catching on, and yeah, they don't even think of albums anymore. Everything's such a one-off.
1: True.
0: Right?
1: Remember that song that I played, Rain Me In? Yeah. That was a couple weeks ago. It was a Peloton song of the day. Yeah. It's with Olivia Dean and Sam Fender, if I remember off the top of my head. That song just broke the Guinness Book World Record for the top. It's held the top spot in the UK for the longest amount of time.
2: Huh.
1: Yeah.
2: I was watching Who Wants to Be a Millionaire.
1: Mm-hmm.
2: You know, they've rebooted that show. Mm-hmm. It's good brain rot.
1: Yeah.
2: And I think it was Larry David that was on. Okay. And the question was, which of these artists, or which of these first names have had two artists win Grammys or whatever? And one of the choices was Olivia. And I immediately was like, Olivia Rodrigo, Olivia Dean. That's it.
1: Oh, yeah.
2: Them. And I'm yelling at the TV, it's Olivia. And they figured it out.
1: All right. Oh, that's cool. Very cool. Nice.
2: Yeah. I felt like, I always love it when there's something on TV with pop culture and music, and I know it.
1: Totally.
2: I feel like less of an old man. It's like, I know that one. I know it.
0: Well, I mean, it's getting harder, though, in your defense. I mean, there's new categories for everything now, right? Yeah. And so it is hard to keep up with all the things. And then sometimes you just get isolated in your world, right? You know, that happened with me a long time ago, where just country music, I got exposed to country music again. And all of a sudden it's like, wow, there's some really great storytelling in these songs.
1: Mm-hmm.
0: And then I just, that's when I really truly fell in love with country music.
2: Yeah, it's all about, country music's all about the storytelling.
0: But I'm into rock alternative and I love pop music. Mm-hmm. I mean, I love all the things.
1: Yeah.
0: You know, even the song they played in church on the way out yesterday was nice.
1: Yeah.
0: Real nice.
1: Good.
2: Yeah. There's no greater country music storytelling than Bubba Shot the Jukebox. That's my all-time favorite.
0: You know, every time he brings this up, I try to sit there and one-up the thing, and you can't because he's right.
2: It's the best country song of all time
0: because it's just so stupid. Is.
2: Mark Chestnut, if you're not familiar with it.
0: Yeah.
2: Bubba Shot the Jukebox last night. Said it played a sad song and made him cry.
1: Oh, I do know that song. You just pulled that way out of the worst. Archives. Wow.
0: It's so bad, it's good.
2: Uh-huh. Mm. Exactly.
1: I think the best country song, though, has to be Goodbye Earl. Talk about storytelling.
2: Yeah, right.
1: From the Chicks.
2: Yeah, fun song about killing a guy.
1: Uh-huh.
2: Yeah.
1: I think that's my go-to karaoke song also.
2: Really?
1: Yeah. It's okay. Easy to sing and get the crowd into.
2: I got to sing Bubba Shot the Jukebox at karaoke.
1: That's a good one, too.
2: Hopefully better than I just did.
1: No, that was perfect.
0: Mm-hmm. Chicks made the news this weekend because, you know, they're very political.
1: Yeah.
0: And they got to be politically correct. That's why they had to change their name.
1: Uh-huh.
0: And then they're doing the whole Mitch McConnell thing, making fun of a guy who's not doing well.
1: Oh, that's not fun.
0: No.
1: Mm.
0: But
1: maybe they'll write a song about it.
0: Maybe.
1: And then we'll sing it about what a great song it is.
2: The Chicks are coming to Seattle in October.
1: Oh, really? Huh.
0: Not a fan.
1: Not a fan at all?
0: Not a fan.
1: Just because of the political? They've turned political?
0: Well, a little bit.
1: Mm.
0: I just, at some point, just, you know.
1: Don't do it. They wrote a song about what you're about to say. Just shut up and sing. Right?
0: Well, people can do what they're going to do.
1: I'm not ready to make nice. Isn't that the...
2: Yep, that's them too.
1: That's the song that was in response to... Was it Toby Keith who told him just to shut up and sing? I might be getting my other country artists wrong.
0: Yeah, see, that's the thing too, right? I mean, if you're an artist and you want to use that platform, then use your platform, I guess. I just don't think that's why people show up to the shows.
1: Yeah.
0: Like, hey, give us your political views.
1: Hey, who should we vote for?
0: Yeah. I kind of came here to get away from all those things.
1: I do think their version of Landslide is beautiful, though.
0: It is.
1: Of the old Fleetwood Mac Stevie Nicks songs.
0: But there is a better version by Fleetwood Mac.
1: That's true. But it is. It's a good, solid version.
0: That's such solid a good version. Song, that Landslide.
1: It really is. Talk about making you feel. That song always does it for me.
0: Same here. It's just, you know, get older. Go through some more life stuff.
1: Yeah.
0: Have the kind of year that maybe this past year was. Ugh. And listen to that song. Whew.
1: Ugh.
0: Anyway, what were we talking about?
1: I don't know.

0: And now,
1: boy, we're the only show that can have Bubba shooting. We're not even a country station, and we're over here shooting jukeboxes with Bubba.
2: Oh, went to the truck and got a 45. Bubba shot the jukebox last night.
1: Can we play that? Is there language or content that we can't play there?
3: I don't think so. That was from a long time ago. They didn't used to put the words in the songs like they do now.
1: All right. Well, let's see if we can do that. Let's try to find that.
3: Everyone wants that.
1: Everyone's
3: like, please, please, please play that song.
1: Well, there's lots of people that don't even know what we're talking about. Mm. And then we can let them know.
3: Okay. And they'll be forever grateful.
2: Yeah. Fair warning, it's dumb in all the right ways.
1: Well, fair warning. They've had plenty of fair warning if they listen to this show.
2: That's true.
1: They already know.
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5: Are we doing it?
4: We're doing it.
5: Are we really?
4: We're doing it. We got to do it. I mean, why wouldn't we do it?
6: It's a good time to take a bathroom break is what I'm hearing.
5: What are you saying? Come on.
4: Here's the thing. On this show, I mean, if you're one-dimensional in your musical taste, and you meet these people, open up your mind a little bit, because the people that don't like country don't really listen to it. They're dealing off of perception and probably attaching politics and all the things to it.
6: Yeah.
4: And when in reality, it's just, you know what? Music is music. And sometimes, like on our station, we play hip music. We play a lot of different things, no?
6: Uh-huh. We played a rap song this morning.
4: Sure.
6: Yeah.
4: It's what we do.
6: Rap music.
4: And so we're keeping it real. And, you know, again, it's not, is of the people on this show, you and I like country.
6: Yep.
4: Dave's not really a big country guy. And he's over here telling us about one of the greatest country songs ever written.
5: I like some country. I think you're more into it than I am.
6: But you're putting this into the category of the greatest country songs ever written? Is that what you just literally said?
4: The one that epitomizes people's perception. I mean, this is Dave's thing. I mean, Dave said
5: I just think this song is so funny. To me, it epitomizes country music.
6: Oh, boy.
5: There's a comment in the comment section of YouTube. Where a law student said that he had a professor who turned this song into an exam prompt. They had to both prosecute and defend Bubba.
6: That's amazing.
5: For shooting the jukebox.
6: That's hilarious.
4: Before you play this, Elaine is texting the program this morning.
6: Uh-huh.
4: Best country song in real life is Always Stay Humble and Kind.
6: Tim McGraw.
5: See, that's a good song, though.
4: Yeah. So this is country, perceptually what country is.
5: This is what non-country fans think country music
6: is.
4: That's exactly the best way to say it. Uh-huh. Yes. So ye to the ha.
5: Here you go. It's Mark Chestnut. Bubba shot the jukebox on Cafe.
7: Yeehaw!

0: Straight to the high. It's Country Cafe, y'all.
1: Wow.
0: Bubba shot the jukebox.
2: Well, played a sad song, made him cry. Come on.
0: Well, I mean, you know, again, we don't encourage that kind of behavior. You know, it's just at the end. I mean, there are some songs that you want to shoot the jukebox to. But we don't encourage that.
1: No, we don't.
0: No. It's 8:26, Dave, Alan, and Patrice, Monday morning. Sun is shining. Looks like it's going to be a pretty nice day today. Going to get a little warmer as the week progresses, though. So
1: yeah,
0: enjoy it while you got it.
1: Yeah.
0: Pretty nice day to play some golf at Semiahmoo yesterday. Got out there on the course and played pretty well for me.
1: Yeah.
0: Had my best round of the summer so far.
1: Oh,
0: which
1: all
0: is
1: right.
0: Not all that impressive, but still. But
2: do you have a handicap?
0: Yeah, it's my overall game.
2: Okay.
0: Oh, you're talking scoring.
2: Yeah.
0: Well, I'm about 18 to 20, somewhere in there.
2: See, I've never understood how that works.
0: It's basically just an average score over par.
2: Do you just keep track of it yourself and you're on the honor system?
0: Well, technically, yes. So you can submit, like if you're part of a golf club, which I am not, you can just, you know, turn in your scores and they can do all that for you. There's apps.
1: Hmm.
0: Our buddy has that Barkey app. Remember he came in? The guy, Dane, came in with his Barkey app,
1: yeah.
0: And then you just enter your scores, and
1: that's
0: it comes
1: right
0: up with your handicap for you.
1: Mm-hmm.
0: That's kind of fun. But it's just basically your average score.
1: Hmm.
0: And then you can play against people with your handicap, right?
2: Yeah.
0: So, like, if, you know, mine's a 20 and yours is a 30, then there's, like, 10 strokes right there. There's a difference in our averages.
2: Yeah. Hmm.
0: I don't get into all of the things.
1: Mm-hmm.
0: I always just tell people I shoot in the 90s. Shot a good 92 yesterday. It was a solid 92.
1: That's good.
0: A lot of good shots.
2: Yeah.
0: You know, sometimes you can play a reasonably good round and just, if you follow me around the course, I hit a lot of good shots yesterday that look like golf. Oftentimes, not so much.
1: Hmm.
0: It's like, hey, what are you doing over there? You're playing.
1: Yeah. Is that golf? Is that golfing?
0: Is that a version of croquet?
1: Baseball?
0: it just kind of varies, you know. What are you doing in the trees over there? I was making a new trail.
1: Hmm. Yeah, just exploring.
0: Exploring.
2: Yeah, my best move on the golf course is just to use the putter the whole time. Every club basically works like a putter for me.
1: Okay.
2: So might as well just use that one and call it good.
1: That's one way to do it.
0: That is one way. Of course, the courses Dave plays, it's

0: okay to do that because, you know, he's pretty good at the windmill and the volcano.
1: Oh, good.
0: Mm-hmm.
2: Really that's
1: good.
2: True.
1: That's good. Really good. That's true.
2: Yeah, you got to time it just right for that windmill.
0: Absolutely do. Absolutely do. But I think there's a golf tournament coming up. We got the Royal Family Kids Camp. That's the one that we're gearing up for.
1: Yeah.
0: That's on, the 17th? And I think I got one coming up at the end of this week. My schedule is a complete mess. Yeah, I'm at the point where I'm doing all the Bells games, and now the Bells are in the playoffs.
2: Right.
0: Yes. And so there's a fluid situation unfolding with their schedule.
1: Uh-huh.
0: I'm not sure if we know what day we're playing yet in the playoffs. Yeah. I got to show up to those games.
1: Because you have one, is there one regular season game left?
0: Yeah.
1: Is that what I saw?
0: Is that what I think I'm doing the game tonight, right? There's a game tonight? 6:35. See, again, I literally, when the actual rest of the world's business opens up today, I'm literally getting the calendar out going, mm-hmm. okay, where am I today mm-hmm. and the rest of this week? Because mm-hmm. there's all of that. And then there's the zone show to host in the afternoon. You know, are we getting preempted? I think the Mariners have like a day game on Wednesday. It's just like it's a very fluid situation.
1: Okay, so you have a home game today against Edmonton, I'm guessing.
0: Edmonton, yes.
1: Edmonton Riverhawks. That's today, tomorrow, and Wednesday.
0: I'm not even thinking. You know what tonight is? Tonight's Taylor Swift night.
1: Oh, yes, it is.
2: Oh, that's right.
0: This is a big deal. Last year I didn't host it.
1: Glitter for days.
0: Yes. And then I'm doing Tuesday Tunes tomorrow night. And then, what's Wednesday? I think there's something coming up Wednesday. Oh, the Mariners have day baseball.
1: There is also a Bells game on Wednesday. That looks like the Bells game is the last Wednesday. Is the last home.
0: So much,
1: home
0: very
1: game.
0: Fluid. And the reason I bring all this up, not just to go over my personal schedule here, but it's kind of a reminder to all of us that we got stuff to get to here in the month of August. It's already the 3rd.
1: Yeah.
0: And we have our 1,000th show.
1: Mm-hmm.
0: In theory, we're going to have some kind of party, and the clock is ticking on that.
1: Yeah, it is.
0: We're supposed to have a little bit more support from the other side of the building, not happening.
1: Mm.
0: So we got to figure that out.
1: Mm.
0: And
2: we have a documentary that's a part of that.
0: Yeah. Yes. Yeah. The release of the documentary.
1: Mm-hmm.
0: Mm-hmm. Lots of different outside events on the calendar, man.
1: Yeah.
0: I don't even know how to get through this.
1: No. One day at a time.
0: Yeah.
2: I find myself in that familiar place of all my summer projects still sitting there on the list as summer starts to wind down.
0: Well, how many weekends are left?
2: To it.
1: Not many.
0: Not many
1: if
0: weekends.
1: If we just count August, right?
0: Yeah.
2: Yeah, if we just count four. August, we had our first one already, so we got four more to go.
1: Mm-hmm.
0: Oh, I'm just looking at this calendar, man. Okay.
1: It's going to be fine. It's going to be fine.
2: We'll be all right.
1: Yeah.
2: Mm. I don't know about you, but the rest of us will be all right. You got a lot.
1: Yeah.
0: Oh, there's another golf tournament at the end of the weekend coming up on Sunday.
1: What the heck?
0: For Blazer, the Blazer hockey people.
1: Mm-hmm.
0: Yeah. And the Boeing Classic.
1: Wow.
0: I don't even know how this is going to go. Daughter's coming at the end of the month, too.
1: Fun. Wow.
0: That'll be fun.
2: All right. Well, good luck with it all.
1: My daughter's leaving. So, you know.
2: That's right.
1: Yours is coming into town. Mine is.
2: When is that? Middle of the month?
1: August 15th we move her in.
2: That's about as middle as it gets.
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0: Can you pass me another beer?
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1: Yeah.
0: All right. 8:32. 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

0: 8:41, here's what's trending now on Cafe 104.1. Wildfires have forced the evacuation of 60,000 people in the Spokane area. They've already destroyed at least 600 homes, businesses, and other structures. Governor Bob Ferguson declared a state of emergency Saturday in response to those fast-moving flames. Three fires in the Spokane area, the Old Trails Fire, the Fairview Fire, and the Meadowview Fire, burned about 8.2 square miles over the weekend. At least seven states are now reporting cyber attacks on water systems in the U.S. Earlier this week, authorities said cyber attacks targeted over 30 water systems in Minnesota. The source of those attacks still being investigated, but they came during warnings that Iranian hackers have been focused on water systems. A huge piece of American space junk about to slam into the moon. Astronomer Bill Gray has developed software for tracking near-Earth objects and has co-authored a study on a 5-ton, 5-story-high SpaceX rocket. It was launched in January of 2025. Gray says the upper stage of that discarded Falcon 9 rocket will smash into the moon at a speed of 5,400 miles per hour in the early morning Wednesday. That collision expected to vaporize the rocket, cause a flash of light, and create a fresh crater on the lunar surface near the Einstein crater on the western edge of the visible moon.
1: Oof.
0: We know more now about the bacon recall. Yours is probably okay, depending on where you bought it. More than 12,000 pounds of bacon distributed to grocery outlet locations in the Pacific Northwest are the ones recalled. 12-ounce packages of Royal Natural Applewood smoked uncured bacon and Top Value uncured hardwood smoked bacon with sell dates between September 1 and 7th. Those are subject to recall.
1: Grocery outlet.
2: Bargain market.
1: Don't buy the bacon.
0: Wow.
2: Wow.
0: Ariana Grande dropped her 8th studio album, Petal, at midnight on Friday. It's a 12-track project that she describes as full of life and growing through the cracks of something cold and hard and challenging. It's her first album since 2024's Eternal Sunshine. She's still in the middle of touring for that album. Grande says, when this is all over, she is taking a step back from visibility after her tour wraps up on September 1st. There's been a whole lot of online scrutiny around her health and body, and she seems to just be tired of it.
1: I love her so much, and I want her to be well, and I hope she is. She does look thin. Mm-hmm. There's no question about that. But again, just such a great talent, such a force. I just hope she's all right.
0: Yeah. And you want to relax? You need some birds. A new study shows 10 minutes of listening to bird song can help you get rid of your stress. But it can't be a sound effect like what you're listening to now. The key is you have

0: have to be listening to the bird song in a forested area. Just listening to the birds in an office setting won't cut it. You got to get outside and hear the birds for yourself. But 10 minutes and your stress evaporates, according to the study.
1: Well, not always. Think about those people that just go out just to hear the birds. Next thing you know, they're being tossed by a bison.
2: Or the bugs are biting them, or, you know.
1: Ugh. Oh, my God, Bigfoot is real.
2: Right? What if the birds stop singing when you go in the woods? Do you have to wait till they start again and then count your timer?
0: Then you got
2: to
0: wonder what's going on there.
2: Right? They're afraid.
1: You're the problem.
2: I am the problem.
1: You're such a bad person that the birds stop chirping.
2: I'm not like Cinderella. They don't just like, you know, whistle and come to me whenever I need something, you know?
0: I think if the birds stop chirping when you go outside, you need to check and see if you can see yourself in a mirror.
1: That's a good point. That's a good way to look at that. That's a pro tip right there.
2: Scary. Is it the news? We're good.
0: Yeah, you're good. Okay, yeah, good. I'm sorry. That's fine. I didn't give you your point.
2: I think you did, and I thought we were just having a good chuckle there. The news is brought to us by Dementia Support Northwest. 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
0: Sunny all week. Today, nice and cool, only 78. Tomorrow, 85. Wednesday, 87. It's going to be a hot week. No mention of rain anywhere in the forecast. Right now in Everett, it's 56. Linden has 59. And in Bellingham, 54 at Cafe 104.1.
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0: And Scotty Van Driver is enabling one of them down at Fred Meyer on Lakeway with the Back to Basics program. Hi, Scotty.
1: Good morning.
2: Well, we definitely have our expert in basics.
1: I am very basic. Yes, I am. Be on the lookout here at Lakeway Drive, the Fred Meyer. This is a chance for not only the Opportunity Council to be a part of the Feel Good Moment, but for everybody to be a part of a Feel Good Moment today. They brought their Early Learning and Family Services bus down. It is parked right in front as you walk into the store. When you walk out, buy something in there, buy a notebook, buy a backpack, buy shoes, buy laundry detergent or toothpaste, and stuff the bus, because they're going to be here till 4 o'clock today, getting all of those basics to help kids and families start the school year with some good stuff and everything they need to make it a successful year.
0: Yeah, I think we tend to think of like back to school basics, like you were talking about with like notebooks and pens and highlighters and all that stuff. But they are really thinking back to basics as far as what you might need household wise also. So hygiene products, like you mentioned, laundry detergent, all of those things that would really help prepare anyone for to have a great day.
3: And if you want to save yourself a little bit of time, instead of going shopping, you can just donate the cash. They can put it toward the things they need most.
0: Yep.
3: So like if a lot of people are donating backpacks,
0: right,
3: but nobody's donating, the notebooks or whatever, then they know that they need more notebooks and they can spend the money on that.
0: Exactly right. Well,
1: and the great thing about donating money, too, I was just talking to Katie from the Opportunity Council, is that allows them to meet people where they are in even helping to cover things like ASB costs so the kids can get their ASB cards. Or driver's ed is a big one. It's one of those expenses that you don't really think about until it pops up. And I don't know if you guys realize, driver's ed costs a little bit more than it did when we were learning how to drive.
0: To the tune of like $600.
3: What?
1: Oh, my God. It was $80 when I was in school.
0: $80?
1: Wow.
0: Yes. Yeah, wow. That's one payment right there.
3: You remember your driver's ed instructor's name?
0: No.
3: Really?
0: Do you?
3: Yeah, Mr. Normile.
0: Mr. Normile?
3: Yes, because we called him. You know what we called him. Mr. Abnormile, of course.
2: Okay. You know, I know mine, Coach Baker.
0: Yeah.
2: We just lost Coach Baker a couple weeks back at 90-something years old.
3: Wow.
2: Coach Baker, 110. You give 110%. Mm. And he was the one that inspired me to become the president of the Traffic Safety Club.
0: Wow.
2: Which, of course, scored me all kinds of...
0: Life points. Yeah. You went on to use that a lot.
2: Yes. And they have a celebration of life coming up on the 15th at Sonoma High School.
1: Mr. Ames out at Meridian, a longtime football coach, but also he would yell at us for not being very good at coloring when we were little because we couldn't stay behind the line.
3: Wow. Really?
0: I went to the Sears driving school. Remember Sears?
3: Oh, yeah.
0: Like I went to the driving school.
3: They had a driving school?
0: They had everything. You could buy a washer and a dryer. You get your overalls. You can learn how to drive. It's fine.
2: Overalls. That's where my mom would buy me my Tough Skins.
0: Exactly.
3: Oh, there you go.
0: Exactly.
2: I thought Tough Skins were like a thing. And then I wonder why I didn't get many dates in high school or anything in school. Mm-hmm. Just, I was Traffic Safety Club president wearing Tough Skins.
0: It's all making sense now, isn't it?
3: I remember going back to school in my new corduroys.
0: Oh, yeah.
3: I was the only kid in the whole school wearing corduroys and
0: could
3: making the noise
0: walk?
3: Going down the hallway.
0: That's always the best.
2: You remember Star Jeans? Mm-hmm. We got knockoff Star Jeans.
3: Oh, no. Stripes jeans.
2: Were guys supposed to wear...
1: And you can help kids today have those same core memories of the Opportunity Council Back to Basics Supply Drive.
0: Way to bring it back.
2: There you go. Way back. way back.
0: So, Scotty, how long are you out there?
1: I'm here for a few more minutes, but they're going to be here all day today until 4 o'clock. So come by on your lunch. Sneak out of work early. Whatever you can do to get down here and help them out.
0: Well, it always feels good to give a little bit. So if you have something to give, whether it's, again, laundry detergent, paper towels, deodorant, anything like that, or even a little bit of cash, you can do that at the Lakeway Fred Meyer. Scotty's there right now, and they will be there until 4 o'clock.
3: Awesome.
2: Thanks, Scotty.
1: Thank you.
0: You're our feel-good moment of the day on CAFE.
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0: Well, look who's back with Bella. And why is this good girl back so soon?
1: Yep, Bella's got the runs again. It cleared up for a bit after last month's treatment, but now it's back with a vengeance.
0: That infamous cycle, huh? Let's talk poop patrol, shall we?
1: Go on.
0: All right, so here's the scoop. When Bella's pooping in the yard, you've got to scoop them up, bag it, and put it in the trash. 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
1: I had no idea.
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0: Cafe 104.1. Hey, Dave, Allen, and Patrice right here. Taylor Swift night at the Bells tonight.
1: Oh my gosh, that's going to be so much fun.
2: Allen Fee will be there dressed as Taylor Swift.
1: From which era? Which era? From I'm going to guess Reputation era?
2: Oh, perfect. Nice. I would have said red. But
1: oh, red would be good too. Yeah.
2: Yeah. He is wearing red today.
1: True. Okay, that's a good one.
0: No. There's no bad blood here. There's no teardrops on my guitar. You just settle
1: Not
0: down
1: yet,
0: over
1: anyway.
0: Here.
2: That would make it a cruel summer.
0: I'm just hosting.
1: You guys just need to shake it off.
0: You know what we do. 6:35, the game starts tonight. Lots of Taylor Swift music and good times and shenanigans. I think there's even a Tay-Tay t-shirt everyone's going to be wearing.
1: Cute.
0: So,
1: glitter station.
0: Yes, a glitter station.
1: Don't forget about the glitter station and friendship bracelets.
0: Every time I do an event, I play along, I get the glitter, everyone laughs, and then it looks like I'm dating a stripper.
1: Well, congratulations.
2: Don't bring that glitter in with you tomorrow. We don't want it in here.
0: It's hard to get rid of it after just one day.
2: No.

0: Well, that's a wrap on a Monday.
1: Whew.
2: And what a Monday it was.
0: Yes. Episode number
2: 982.
3: Look at us go.
2: Mm-hmm.
0: Episode 1000 coming up later this month.
2: So close.
0: Yes. Our 4-year birthday party coming up.
3: And you want to get a little peek behind the scenes of this.

0: show. Mm-hmm. We have a documentary coming out that'll mm-hmm. show you what happens when the mics aren't on.
1: You know what? You got to say it right, though.
0: What?
1: We're in a dock.
2: In a dock.
0: Oh, we're in a dock.
1: Yeah, you got to use the terminology. Now that we're in a documentary, you got to call it a dock.
2: We're in a dock.
0: All right.
1: So there's that. Tomorrow, big show. We are going to have dad jokes.
0: Mm-hmm. Love them.
1: Mm-hmm. Name that noise. Mm-hmm. And
2: more Mariners tickets.
1: Yes. Yeah. And we're going to get a close-up look at what's happening in Spokane. With those incredibly horrible fires out there.
2: Yeah.
1: Boy, you know, you were throwing around the number 60,000 people being displaced.
0: Yeah.
1: And I was thinking about that. I mean, you take the city of Bellingham, mm-hmm. that's 2/3 of Bellingham.
2: Yeah.
1: I mean, that's a lot of people. That's a lot of homes, right?
2: Yeah. I will say where my in-laws live, it is, they're in the Fairwood area. So if you look at the fires, you'll see Fairwood on there. It's a huge neighborhood. There's hundreds of homes that are, they're all very close together, right? Like it's these houses are right next to each other. And if one of them goes up, it's going to be really hard to stop the rest of them from going.
1: Yeah. You know, these stories, sometimes, you know, you just get desensitized watching the news, right? It's not where we live.
2: Yeah.
1: And then it's wildfire season. We just expect things to catch on fire and these brave firefighters will put them out and move on with their lives. But boy, this is serious. This is displacing people. This is, you know, the one we were talking off the air about this, where you got one guy that's got his house and it's fine, and then total devastation all around him.
2: Yeah.
1: And then that's where he's going to live until they can rebuild everything.
2: Yeah.
1: All around them.
0: I have a good buddy who is a firefighter for Spokane Valley, and he's in the middle of all this right now. We're going to talk to him tomorrow.
2: That's amazing.
0: Get an insider's view.
1: There you go. All right. Well, make it a great day out there. Enjoy the sunshine. Should be a nice, beautiful day out there. And we will be back tomorrow morning at 5:30 a.m.

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0: Oh, right. Yeah, those zoo lilies, right? Yeah, right. Like, yeah. What were they?
1: Yeah, I mean, much more prominent yes. than the name of the team.
0: 100%. Well, and I think about it every time, like, I post to my Instagram. So it's like, I post this picture of my kid playing sports with this logo, and I'm just furthering yep. the problem.
1: And
0: I
1: somebody's getting paid for that.
0: Yes.
1: It's just not you.
0: It's not me. I didn't get a discount on uniforms because of it. Now I'm fired up.
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I'm Bill Davis. Well, look at you. You made it through the weekend. Are you ready for the work week, huh?

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Did you know today is Stuff the Bus Day in Bellingham? Yeah, for the Opportunity Council. You can help out at Fred Meyer on the Lakeway till about 4 o'clock today. We'll chat about some of the stuff you can donate in a few minutes.

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0: tonight.
1: Cafe 104.1, I'm Bill Davis. Hope you can help out the Opportunity Council. You know what's going on today, don't you? Yeah, back to basics. It is their big school supply drive, Stuffing the Bus. Yeah, Stuff the Bus. It's going on at Fred Meyer on Lakeway. And that goes till about 4 o'clock this afternoon. So if you can help them out, it would be greatly appreciated.

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Did you get your Mariners tickets this morning with Cafe this morning? Oh, you didn't. Well, you'll have another opportunity tomorrow. We'll chat about that in three songs.

0: Cafe 104.1. 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

Action. You know, it could be anything. All the songs could be from a movie. Maybe they got the same word in the title. Maybe the artists are all the same or they're related. You get the idea. And you know what's on the line? Lunch at Oven Wood-Fired Pizza in historic Fairhaven. Try the margarita. Yep, it's my favorite. That is all coming up at 12 noon. Oh, by the way, you tell me what you think the link is at cafe.com and we'll draw from all the correct entries.

Cafe 104.1. Pretty good few days on the weather front coming up yet today. Sunnies, high of about 77. We'll hit 82 tomorrow with sunshine, and pretty much the same thing for Wednesday.

0: It's the 10 best days of the summer. That's right, the Northwest Washington Fair, August 13th through the 22nd in Linden. 10 epic days of carnival rides, FFA and 4-H animals, local vendors, and your favorite fair food. 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
1: 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The caregiver

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Joe Martin Field against Edmonton. First pitch about 6:35. They are going to be in the playoffs. The thing is, we don't really know where they're going or who they're going to be facing until probably Wednesday.

0: Cafe 104.1, school supplies needed. Yes, it is back to basics with our friends at the Opportunity Council. They're trying to stuff the bus today. That's going on until 4 o'clock this afternoon at the Fred Meyer store on Lakeway. If you can pop by there and maybe donate some school supplies, that would be appreciated. Hey, a monetary donation, that would help even more. Like I said, it goes on until about 4 o'clock today at Fred Meyer on Lakeway.
1: Cafe this morning.
2: I woke up to Britney Spears on top of a horse, and before you think what? I was dreaming about it, the first thing I did is I grabbed my phone in the morning and I started scrolling today, and there she was frolicking on a horse. I didn't ask for this, but I guess technically I did because I followed her on Instagram.
3: Yeah.
2: And the next thing I know, there she is bouncing all over the place on top of a horse. I was reminded of that great scene from 10. Remember that? Bo Derek, sure. way back in the day. Sure. That was Dave and I's early teenage days.
3: Okay.
2: And, boy, that was a good time. But so, then wasn't it the Olivia Newton-John, Let's Get Physical album that came after that? Oh. We had very few options as kids to fall in love. And then it was the Like a Virgin.
3: There was always
2: album.
3: Real girls, you know.
2: Well,
3: like you have to
2: remember, Dave was in drama and I was president of the Traffic Safety Club. There weren't real girls.
1: Dave, Alan, and Patrice.
2: It just wasn't a thing. You know what I'm saying?
1: Cafe 104.1. Cafe on the go.
4: 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Look for the bus right out front because the Opportunity Council trying to stuff that bus full of all sorts of supplies. Now, we've talked about things like laundry detergent and toothbrushes, but you guys are also taking, obviously, school supply drives because, Katie, it is back to school time, isn't it?
5: God, Scotty. As a mom, I just felt so much solidarity in that pause. It is absolutely painfully, scarily back to school time. Yes, so.
4: And we know that like the Bellingham School District does a really good job of trying to make sure kids have all the supplies they need, but every district is different and every school and grade has different needs for their kids.
5: Yes, absolutely. That's one of the reasons why we provide a little shopping list. We have those so folks can see what's actually needed. Things like composition notebooks are really critical. But we work closely with the school districts to get those supplies and to understand what they actually need.
4: And we're just heading into the lunch hour, so it'd be a great time while you swing out to get your food, swing by Fred Meyer, make a donation, help kids start the school year. Not just kids, but kids and families, really, because I got to imagine that's stressful for both the kids and the parents.
5: Yes, absolutely. I mean, you know, back to school is stressful for parents in and of itself. But when you are worried about how am I going to make sure everybody has shoes, thinking about my teenage boys, shoes and deodorant are pretty critical in my house, and the shoes they go through so quickly.
4: Well, come down and make sure the families start the school year great. Till 4 o'clock at the Fred Meyer and Lakeway Drive, Cafe 104.1.
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It's a triple prize package tomorrow morning. Win that prize, 7:40 with Dave Allen and Patrice. I will tell you what you're going to win here in a few songs.

0: Cafe 104.1. How does this sound for a prize package? Triplets. Yeah, we got a pair of tickets to the Downtown Distilled in downtown Ferndale. 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We got a pair of tickets to any regular season race, Skagit Speedway, and 2 1-hour passes to Mach 1 Adventure Park in Bellingham. All part of Win That Prize tomorrow morning, 7:40, with Dave Allen and Patrice. You'll find out what game they're going to be playing tomorrow morning just by checking it out at cafe.com. And the lunchtime link with lunch at Oven, Wood-Fired Pizza, and Historic Fairhaven on the line. That's coming up in just a few minutes.
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0: It's the 10 best days of the summer. That's right, the Northwest Washington Fair, August 13th through the 22nd in Linden. 10 epic days of carnival rides, FFA and 4-H animals, local vendors, and your favorite fair food. 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
1: It is known around the world as America's most popular and delicious radio contest. Let's see, the three songs that we played for you on Friday, Endless Summer Nights, Richard Marx, R.E.M., what a great tune. Yeah, it's the end of the world as we know it. And Pet Shop Boys, West End Girls. Correct entries from Karen, Sandra, Sarah in Bellingham, Lynn in Arlington, let's see, Kaylee in Ferndale, Rick, Allen, and Samantha in Blaine, and it was Christina in Bellingham. We drew your name from everybody who got it right. Pretty soon, you're going to be having lunch at Bellingham Cider Company. Eat outside on the patio. The views of the bay are tremendous with the great weather we've been having. Now, you obviously knew the connection between all the songs had the word end or something like that in the title. And your useless trivia today, 1988, it was the end of an era. The last Playboy Club closed in Lansing, Michigan. How about that? Yeah, I told you it was totally useless, didn't I? We have three new songs for you, and this week we are joined by our good friends at Oven Wood Fired Pizza in historic Fairhaven. Yep, try the margarita. It is my favorite there. All right, so make sure that you listen to the titles and the lyrics in our songs that we're going to play for you. First up, Christopher Cross, Sailing Cafe 104.1.

Cafe 104.1. You know, I think you've probably already guessed the link to our songs today on the Lunchtime Link. And you know, you could win lunch at Oven Wood Fired Pizza in historic Fairhaven. We kicked it off with Christopher Cross, Sailing. That was Styx, Come Sail Away. Song number three, remember Jack Jones and the theme to The Love.

Cafe 104.1. I'm Bill Davis. I'm laughing because have we ever played the theme to The Love Boat by Jack Jones on this radio station? Well, we just did.

0: Chicago title. A lot of businesses getting involved, and you literally just stuffed the bus with a huge pile of supplies.
1: Yeah, we had quite a few donors bring stuff by our office, and it's for an incredible cause. I mean, you've got kids out here that maybe don't have the means, their parents don't have the means, and to provide them with the stuff, they need just the basic stuff for school. So the fact that we're able to help provide that to them and give them that little bit of normalcy, we love it.
0: Well, thank you guys for coming down and for making being a part of the community so important to Chicago Title.
1: Yeah, it's a lot of people think because we're a big company that we're just nationwide and we're not hyper local. All of our employees live here, so in our office, and so that we're all members of the community. We have kids here. A lot of us have grown up here, and so to be able to give back is just a natural part of our day.
0: It is all about being a community and taking care of each other. And, we talk about, obviously, school supplies because it's a school bus. But the back to basics, detergent, toothpaste, shampoo, body wash, they're looking for everything to not only help kids start with the school supplies they need, but families to be able to start the school year with all the supplies they have. Jamie, thanks for coming down today.
1: That's my pleasure. Thank you guys for being here.
0: Opportunity Council will be here till 4 o'clock. Lakeway Drive, Fred Meyer on Cafe 104.1.
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Louis Capaldi was performing at something called the Latitude Festival. It happened in England just a few days ago. The reason I mentioned that, he was wearing a $40,000 watch. Wow.

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He wanted me to specifically invite you to one of his shows coming up at BC Place, Vancouver, in October. 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

0: Cafe 104.1. You've only got three more home games for the Bellingham Bells. They are in the playoffs right now. They're taking on Edmonton tonight, 6:35 at Joe Martin Field. Yeah, the next three games are against Edmonton. They're in the playoffs. The reason I said it's your last chance to catch a home game is we don't know where they're going to be playing or you know who they're going to be playing when the divisional playoffs happen on Friday, Saturday, and possibly Sunday. And then, you know, there's the championship game, well, the division championship game, then the West Coast League championship game. I know I'm totally confusing you, but all of these are kind of moving pieces, and we won't really know until Wednesday. I think they're probably going to have at least one home playoff game, and if they have the best record, it'll be them all the way through at home. But anyway, we'll see what happens tonight against Edmonton, 6:35 first pitch, and Tuesday and Wednesday night. By then, all the playoff situations ought to be shored up.
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They're stuffing the bus today at Fred Meyer on Lakeway. 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

0: Cafe 104.1. Yeah, coming up on Thursday morning, a couple of great half-price deals for you again. And it's P&W Perks. We are well known for those. 25 gets you 50 at either one of these places. So, of course, a dear old friend rejoins us again. 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Has the Waterfront Tavern Seafood Bar, have they been? 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Again, 25 gets you 50 to spend at the Waterfront Tavern. 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

Cafe 104.1. Yeah, it was kind of a wet Saturday. Yesterday was okay, but today is great. Yeah, 77, sunny. Same thing again tomorrow. Guess what? We're going to be in the low 80s for Tuesday and backing it off to 80 on Wednesday. Looks like nothing but sunshine.

celebrates the 250th anniversary of the United States of America's independence and the men and women from the Pacific Northwest that have shaped our freedom, our lives, and our culture. Paul Allen and Bill Gates started the personal computer revolution that continues to innovate and integrate itself into the world around us every day. America 250. This story is still being written.

0: 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Oh, so you woke up this morning saying, William, how do I help the Opportunity Council today? Well, I've got the answer for you in three songs.
1: They say the holy water's watered down, and this town's lost its faith. Our colors will fade eventually, so if our time is running out, day after day, we'll make the mundane

0: Cafe 104.1. You've got about an hour and 10 minutes left to help out the Opportunity Council today at Fred Meyer on Lakeway. They're going till 4 o'clock today, taking up collections for Back to Basics. We're talking about school supplies. Yeah, stuff the bus. That's what they like to call it. 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Goes on until 4 o'clock today for the Opportunity Council Stuff the Bus Back to Basics at Fred Meyer on Lakeway, like I said, till about 4 o'clock. And Scotty Van Driver's coming up next here on Cafe.
1: Cafe on the go.
2: The bus is getting full, but there's still room for more. It is the Stuff the Bus Back to Basics Supply Drive with the Opportunity Council and Blue Skies for Children. Just head to the Fred Meyer on Lakeway Drive in Bellingham. You will see the bus right outside of the doors where you would walk in to go to the grocery side. Katie from the Opportunity Council, you're only here for about another hour.
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0: Cafe this morning.
1: Well, you know, I still believe in Dave's methodology. He still uses a sundial.
2: Oh, smart.
1: And it seems to be working.
3: You know what? It works even when the power goes out.
1: Exactly right. Exactly
2: what about right. When there's clouds?
3: You just wait a few minutes.
1: Okay. It's complicated. You know what? It gives pause. And your that's the important
3: today.
1: Thing.
3: Your kids today, you're so impatient.
2: Exactly. Just right. Wait a minute.
1: Falling back on technology. What are you doing?
3: You know what? I'll kill some time by sending some smoke signals to my buddies. It's all good.
0: Dave, Alan, and Patrice.
1: Yeah, we'll be blowing a lot of smoke, I think, on this show this morning. That's
2: already.
1: What we're going to be doing.
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FA 104.1. I'm Scotty Van Driver. Had a great weekend at the Drayton Harbor Pirate Festival on Saturday. And then my family and I went to the Bells game yesterday. I gotta say, despite the showers and the rain on Saturday morning, I enjoyed the sunshine and cooler temperatures because it's going to get up there now for the rest of this week. We got plenty of sunshine. We might even see a little bit of smoke and haze in the sky. In fact, so much that there's an air quality alert in King, Kitsap, Pierce, Snohomish, and Thurston counties until Wednesday afternoon. Even if we don't see smoke, though, it's still going to get warm. Highs in the mid to upper

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FA 104.1. A couple of fun, spacey-type things going on this month. You got the Perseid meteor shower. Happens every August, and even though it doesn't peak until next Wednesday,

still a pretty good chance to see some meteors between now and then. Also, a total solar eclipse. If you're in Greenland or Iceland or Spain, you're not going to see much of it here, but we could see the lunar eclipse August 27th.

0: 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I'm Scotty Van Driver, all set to kick off the Happy Hour Request Show powered by the Score Sports Bar and Grill in Ferndale, except for that first song. I still need it. 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Well, it did, and it's so embarrassing when it does happen. I locked myself out of the building over the weekend. I come up here, and, you know, during business hours, we've got the front door open. Come on in and see us. We'd love to talk to you. But on the weekend, you need your fob. So I get here, and I walk in. I unlock the door with my fob. I take my stuff to my office, and I realize, forgot something in my car. So I go back out to my car. I get what it is. I come back to the door and realize, I left my keys on my desk. And there's nobody else around. You know what you have to do then? You have to call a coworker and ask them to come up on their weekend and give them a sheepish grin when they finally do. Where did you get yourself locked out of? 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
2: Border and Weather is brought to you by Coconut Kenny's. 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Like the King Mahalo, a fan favorite, fresh baked on Hawaiian bread. They're bringing a taste of paradise to Whatcom, Skagit, and Snohomish counties. Headed northbound, you got 15 minutes at the Peace Arch, 5 or less at the truck and Linden Crossings, 15 in Sumas. Southbound, though, you've got over an hour at the Peace Arch, 2 hours plus at the truck crossing, 10 minutes or less in Linden and Sumas. We've got plenty of sunshine this week, although an air quality alert is in effect through Wednesday afternoon for King, Kitsap, Pierce, Snohomish, and Thurston counties. And we could see a little bit of haze throughout Whatcom and Skagit counties tomorrow as well. A high tomorrow, 85, pushing 88 on Wednesday. It is 74 right now in Smoky Point. Clear Lake has 74, 71 in Bellingham.
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Mike is in Bellingham. He's up next with U2, where the streets have no name.

That's for Lori in Anacortes on the Cafe 104.1 Happy Hour Request Show, powered by the Score Sports Bar and Grill in Ferndale. Carter's in Bellingham. He just got his request in by hitting the button in the Cafe app. Here's Bare Naked Ladies. It's Ben.

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1: 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What did you lock yourself out of? Over the weekend, I came in to do some work, and there was nobody else here. So the doors are always locked. I use my fob to get

0: in. 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I didn't have them. 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And of course, you know, trying to explain to a toddler how to unlock the door, that wasn't going to happen. He had to have his wife come home from work to let him back in. He just sat at the top of the steps waiting. What did you lock yourself out of? 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
1: 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You know, we have to use our fob to get in, and I had thrown my keys onto my desk. Went back outside to get something from my car. Realized it when I got back that I had to have somebody bring their fob up so that I could get back in. Jesse used to get locked out of his house all the time. So he started leaving his upstairs window unlocked, and then he would borrow his neighbor's ladder and climb in that way. He's surprised. He's never had the cops called on him for that. But the fire department somehow. What did you lock yourself out of? Or how did you lock yourself out? Facebook.com/Cafe104.1.
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0: 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Borders, you got 15 minutes northbound at the Peace Arch, over an hour coming southbound. Truck crossing, 30 to 45 minutes both ways. Your best bet's going to be Linden, with 5 minutes or less north and south. In Sumas, 5 minutes north, 30 minutes south. An air quality alert in effect until Wednesday afternoon for King, Kitsap, Pierce, Snohomish, and Thurston counties. And the forecast also saying we could see a little bit of that patchy haze and smoke for Whatcom and Skagit counties tomorrow afternoon. Sunny all week, though. High tomorrow, 85, 88 on Wednesday, 87 on Thursday. 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